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1: Yeah, it's fun to go backstage, sure. 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

0: Thank you for hanging with me for this Thursday edition of Hard Drive XL. I'm Lou Brutus. Andy Black of Black Veil Brides is back with me tonight as featured artist. Mastodon are going to be my special guest. We are also going to hear from Angus Young and Brian Johnson of AC/DC via the Hard Drive Archive. 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
8: Oh, I love them.
9: We took a ferry and our tandem bike. We rode all over that island, which has like 100 different fudge factories.
10: Okay.
9: So
10: do you like fudge factories?
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10: A tandem bike, huh?
9: Yeah.
10: Is that something that you bought together or something that you owned or that he owned, or did you rent it?
9: We actually own two of them.
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9: Yes.
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0: Like, very specific. I have them already listed in my mind for me to get on a tandem bicycle with my wife. 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

As we celebrate the anniversary of the X-Files, I have a rant on UFO phone video soon after Shinedown on Hard Drive XL. So great that Eric Bass is back on stage.

0: the XL. 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Gross, dude. It's Lou's rant of the day.
1: 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I disagree, because I look at it this way. You shouldn't expect a person who cannot successfully take an image of another human being standing 6 feet in front of them at a birthday party to get a razor-sharp picture of a flying saucer moving quickly through the sky a mile away. So for God's sake, please, learn how to use the camera on your phone.
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1: Andy Biersack of Black Veil Brides joining me in just a moment as featured artist on Hard Drive XL, where the word of the night is space. Its size is infinite, which makes it exactly like human stupidity.

0: Black Veil Brides' Andy Biersack is back tonight as my featured artist. Andy, it is the anniversary of the release of the Kiss Alive album. You are a fellow Kiss fan, and you guys have actually covered Kiss.
1: We tried I Was Made for Loving You, and there is a demo version of that that exists that was recorded in the rehearsal space with Bob Rock. So there's a Bob Rock-produced Black Veil Brides covering I Was Made for Loving You that's never seen the light of day.
0: As a huge Kiss fan myself, I know you are too. That is something I would actually love to hear. It's a song that you know, Gene Simmons for years is like, I hate that song, but it's a huge hit, so we do it for the kids.
1: I would not have chosen it other than I was trying to manipulate our label because they wanted us to cover a pop song from the 70s. And I thought, well, this is Kiss's, you know, poppiest song of the 70s. And here's the thing. It's actually really cool. The cover is really cool. The problem is that unbeknownst to us, when we were recording it on a little 4-track recorder in the rehearsal space, Jinx's vocal mic was turned up to a degree that is untenable. And he is singing backup vocals in falsetto 100 times louder than me. So it's sort of, this is the tonight, like the whole song. And it's inadvertently hilarious. Jinx is actually the keeper of this demo. And from time to time, we'll pull it out just to, cause there's parts of it that like kick ass. We really like, it was really cool. The riff's really cool. And then in comes Jinx singing in falsetto. It's very light and airy and sweet. We've released one Kiss cover commercially. It was a few years before that we did Unholy from Revenge with Zakk Wylde did a guest solo on that song.

0: Hard Drive XL music from Stone Temple Pilots, preceded by Black Veil Brides featuring Lilith Czar, the song Cut. Great having Andy Biersack of Black Veil Brides with me every night this week as featured artist. It is especially fun to talk to him about the band Kiss. There are so many regular guests here on the show who are degenerate Kiss fans like yours truly. As a matter of fact, we will soon be launching the Hard Drive Radio podcast, and one of the early episodes is going to be a number of different rock stars talking to me about Kiss. Specifically, many will talk about their Kiss collection. So we'll have the guys from Anthrax and Andy Black and the great John Five, who has the greatest Kiss collection of them all.
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1: 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This first one for Screen Time is the first full-length X-Files film from 1998, Fight the Future. In it, agents Mulder and Scully investigate a government conspiracy involving an extraterrestrial virus that threatens humanity. The cast includes David Duchovny, Gillian Anderson, Martin Landau, the great John Neville, and William B. Davis as the cigarette-smoking man. An excellent film to see after you watch the entire run of the show, The X-Files Fight the Future.
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17: We took a ferry and our tandem bike. We rode all over that island, which has like 100 different fudge factories.
18: Okay.
17: So,
18: do you like fudge factories?
17: Mm-hmm. It was both delicious and fun.
18: A tandem bike, huh?
17: Yeah.
18: Is that something that you bought together or something that you owned or that he owned or did you rent it?
17: We actually own two of them.
19: Why?
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18: Can I tell you something off score about me?
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18: Like very specific. I have them already listed in my mind for me to get on a tandem bicycle with my wife. She would have to write them down and say them to my face with her eyes open and all of her hands in front of her so I make sure she's not crossing her fingers behind her back in order for me to get on a tandem bicycle with my freaking wife.
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That is Godsmack, who continue on the Rise of Rock tour tomorrow in Las Vegas. I'm Lou Brutus. Nickelback is next up from their forthcoming new album, Everything Under the Sun, dropping the day before Halloween. Rattle the Cage on the XL.

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1: 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So bookmark it and go through the reports as well. It's all very interesting. NUFORC.org.
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3: 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So when you tell the truth about things in the sky, you're only playing with fire. 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
1: The great Joe Perry of Aerosmith, phenomenal player, nice guy, and makes a really good barbecue sauce. Joe Perry is 76. My fellow New Jerseyan Mikey Way from My Chemical Romance is 46. David Lowery of the band Cracker is 66. The great Raymond Scott, who provided a lot of the music for Looney Tunes, born this day, 1908, passed in 1994. Actor Ryan Philippe is 47. Guy Ritchie, film director, is 58. And Colin Firth, Oscar winner for The King's Speech, is 66. Finally, on this day in 1993, the TV series The X-Files premiered. We are celebrating it with all of our features tonight.
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0: Bron Daler of Mastodon joins me now as special guest. Bron, album art is always a big part of every release for Mastodon. 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
1: Well, we didn't want to have no mythology, you know, within the record. I kind of thought that the three fates, Zeus's daughters, who weave the thread of your life. These two people, my mom and Brent, the similarities between them were that they both were sort of cheating that last daughter with the scissors, evading her at every turn. And we kind of thought both of them were going to be like Keith Richards type of characters, where they would outlive a nuclear explosion, you know, and just be like, hey, who turned out the lights, you know. It didn't happen, but throughout both of their lives, you know, my mom was really sick and for years and years since I was a kid, in and out of the hospital, many violent falls. And I'd get calls in the middle of the night from the hospital saying, you better get up here, she's not going to make it through the night. And I'd be like, okay, get out of bed, get dressed, go down to the airport, fly to Rochester. And I'd walk in the ICU and she'd be sitting up smiling. Like, what are you doing here? I'm like, the doctor said you were going to die. So yeah, I came up. And she'd be like, how many times has that happened? I'm like, yeah, a lot. And Brent was sort of the same way, but he was tempting fate. He's just one of these guys, you know, he just would go all into the deep end, and he just didn't have that switch that said, hey, this is dangerous, we should turn around, you know. But he would always come out the other side smelling like roses, and we'd be like, man, if I did that, I'd be dead 10 times over by now. But that third daughter comes for us all, unfortunately. And we just looking for a way to put into imagery what the album represented, and we thought that the three fates was the perfect sort of allegory.

0: Hard Drive XL music from Metallica, preceded by our special guest for this Thursday night, Mastodon, Snakes for Dinner, which features Josh from Queens of the Stone Age. I'm Lou Brutus. Thank you to Bron Daler of Mastodon for joining me as special guest tonight and talking about album cover art. Personally, I think the greatest reason for collecting vinyl isn't for the audio quality or ease of use. It's for having large size cover art and ease of use for reading and memorizing all of the names in the credits. That's what being a true music nerd is all about.
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1: It was on this day in 1993, The X-Files premiered on TV. You should definitely go back and watch every episode. After that, go back and watch the films that have been released. First, there was 1998's Fight the Future. It was followed 10 years later by this movie, 2008's The X-Files, I Want to Believe. Former FBI agents Mulder and Scully reunite to investigate the disappearance of an FBI agent aided by a former priest who claims to have psychic visions. David Duchovny and the incredible, oh my God, I love her so much, Gillian Anderson are featured, along with Amanda Peet, Billy Connolly, and Callum Keith Rennie. From 2008, The X-Files, I Want to Believe.
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1: 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Here's the site. I assure you is real. It's the actual one, CIA.gov. Yes, it's the site for the Central Intelligence Agency, and they have an X-Files section. You may remember over the course of the last couple of years, the government has been going back and releasing a whole lot of their previously secret UFO files. And this stuff is not easy to get to because a lot of it is just scanned old documents. It is not very user friendly, but there are some really interesting nuggets in there. All of it paid for with your tax dollars. So have at it. CIA.gov. Brian and Angus from AC/DC joining me in just a moment.
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15: We took a ferry and our tandem bike. We rode all over that island, which has like 100 different fudge factories.
16: Okay.
15: So,
16: do you like fudge factories?
15: Mm-hmm. It was both delicious and fun.
16: A tandem bike, huh?
15: Yeah.
16: Is that something that you bought together or something that you owned or that he owned or did you rent it?
15: We actually own two of them.
17: Why?
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16: Can I tell you something off score about me?
15: Yes.
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15: What?
16: Like very specific. I have them already listed in my mind for me to get on a tandem bicycle with my wife. She would have to write them down and say them to my face with her eyes open and all of her hands in front of her, so I make sure she's not crossing her fingers behind her back in order for me to get on a tandem bicycle with my freaking wife.
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0: Here's another historic interview from the Hard Drive Archive. I conducted it back in 1997 when AC/DC released the Bonfire box set, and I spoke to Brian and Angus about Brian joining the band.
1: Well, basically, the boys got me name from Bon. I had mentioned this, you know, beforehand, and, you know, when the time came that they felt they needed to carry on, you know, they got in touch with us up Newcastle to come down and have a sing with the boys. That's the basic true sort of story and all that, you know. I just went down and had a couple of, sang a couple of songs with the lads.
2: Yeah. Played and a good game of pool.
1: Had a good game of pool. But I remember, I never thought I'd ever going to get the job, you know. It was just a big thrill to go down, and I remember turning to the boys and said, hey, well, lads, I've got to get off. It was like 9:30 at night, and I had to drive about 270 miles back home and start working the next morning, you know. And I remember Mal saying, well, you know, have you got to go now? And I said, yeah. So off I went, and Mal phoned us the next day and asked us to, if I'd fancy coming down, having another shot, you know. It just felt comfortable, you know.
3: You mentioned you had to go to work the next morning. What were you doing at that point?
1: I was putting vinyl roofs on cars.
2: And he done a great job of mine.
1: I think that's how I got the gig. I vinyled all the boys' cars' roofs.

0: Great having Eric Bass back on stage with Shinedown. He rejoined them in Iowa last weekend after taking time off for his mental health. Young again on Hard Drive XL. AC/DC before that, as we marked the anniversary of the release of Thunderstruck on this day in 1990. Great hearing Brian and Angus from the Hard Drive Archive. The band is winding down its power-up tour here in North America. They've got a few gigs in Canada, then move to New York, New Jersey, and Philadelphia, which could very well be the last AC/DC concert ever in the United States. As if the world isn't sad enough these days as it is.
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1: Made loud to play loud, you are listening to the power and the majesty that is Hard Drive XL, where the honor group of the night is space aliens. Can you blame them for actually not wanting to land on the Earth?
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Tonight, all of our show features, including the rant in just a moment, are celebrating the anniversary of the premiere of The X-Files in 1993. 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

0: The XL. Something's crawled under his skin and it's time to get it out. Gross, dude. It's Lou's rant of the day.
1: As the government continues to release tons of incredible UFO files, there are also plenty of interesting photos and videos being captured by regular folks like you and me. However, the quality of these often sucks. Some people believe that makes them fake. I disagree because I look at it this way. You shouldn't expect a person who cannot successfully take an image of another human being standing 6 feet in front of them at a birthday party to get a razor sharp picture of a flying saucer moving quickly through the sky a mile away. So for God's sake, please learn how to use the camera on your phone.
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Time now for the dulcet tones of From Ashes to New. God, their socials have gotten spicy lately. They didn't react well to some stupid stuff out in the world. From Ashes to New, Die for You on Hard Drive XL. It's

0: Mudvayne to put the wraps on Hard Drive XL for the night. Of course, my close personal friend Chad Gray continuing his 30 years of madness tour, Boston, upstate New York, and Philly, the gigs in the coming days. That'll do it for the show tonight. Looking ahead to tomorrow in the Friday night weekend kickoff edition, Andy Black of Black Veil Brides will be back as featured artist. Five Finger Death Punch will join me as special guest, and we will also hear from Marilyn Manson via the Hard Drive Archive. Until then, I'm Lou Brutus, leaving you with the words of writer Dr. Hunter S. Thompson. There is, at this moment, a beetle the size of God's ass on the table about 6 inches from the typewriter.
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3: Lows level off around 57
4: overnight under clear skies. Winds out of the southeast around 5 miles an hour.
3: High temperatures reach up to 81.
4: Friday, mainly clear. Right now, it's 59 degrees.
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5: We took a ferry and our tandem bike. We rode all over that island, which has like 100 different fudge factories.
6: Okay.
5: So,
6: do you like fudge factories?
5: Mm-hmm. It was both delicious and fun.
6: A tandem bike, huh?
5: Yeah.
6: Is that something that you bought together or something that you owned or that he owned or did you rent it?
5: We actually own two of them.
7: Why?
5: Well, one at the Minneapolis house and one at the Eau Claire house.
6: Can I tell you something off score about me?
5: Yes.
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5: What?
6: Like, very specific. I have them already listed in my mind for me to get on a tandem bicycle with my wife. She would have to write them down and say them to my face with her eyes open and all of her hands in front of her so I make sure she's not crossing her fingers behind her back in order for me to get on a tandem bicycle with my freaking wife.
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4: Lows level off around 57
5: overnight
4: under clear skies.
5: Winds out of the southeast
4: around 5 miles an hour. High temperatures reach up to 81
5: Friday,
4: mainly clear.
5: Right now,
4: it's 59 degrees.
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2: Lows dip down to about 57
3: overnight
2: under clear skies.
3: Winds out of the south
2: around 5 miles an hour. Mainly clear
3: Friday.
2: Daytime highs approaching 82. Currently, it's 57 degrees.
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1: 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Here's what you missed.
4: Oh, I love them.
5: We took a ferry and our tandem bike. We rode all over that island, which has like 100 different fudge factories.
6: Okay.
5: So,
6: do you like fudge factories?
5: Mm-hmm. It was both delicious and fun.
6: A tandem bike, huh?
5: Yeah.
6: Is that something that you bought together or something that you owned or that he owned, or did you rent it?
5: We actually own two of them.
7: Why?
5: Well, one at the Minneapolis house and one at the Eau Claire house.
6: Can I tell you something off score about me?
5: Yes.
6: I would have to be offered very specific sexual favors to ride a tandem bicycle with my wife.
5: What?
6: Like very specific. Very I have them island. Already listed in my mind for me to get on a tandem bicycle with my wife. She would have to write them down and say them to my face with her eyes open and all of her hands in front of her so I make sure she's not crossing her fingers behind her back in order for me to get on a tandem bicycle with my freaking wife.
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3: Lows dip down to about 57
4: overnight
3: under clear skies. Winds out of the south around 5 miles an hour. Mainly clear Friday. Daytime highs approaching 82. Currently 58.
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3: Daytime highs approaching 82
4: today
3: under mainly sunny skies.
4: Winds out of the south, 8 to 15 miles an hour.
3: Slight chance for storms tonight.
4: Lows around 66.
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0: Good guess, sweetie. Okay, well, I just wanted to tell you I love you. We're having a little problem on the plane.
1: 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Please tell my children that I love them very much. And I'm so sorry, babe. I hope to be able to see your face again, baby.
2: Captain Cindy, it's May. Listen, there's been a major explosion at the World Trade Center. We don't know if it's a plane hit us or what. We're okay. I'm still in the building. We're evacuating now. I don't know if I'll be heading straight home or what. But I'm okay. We're trying to get groups together now and get down all the stairs and get out of the building. As I find out more, I'll let you know.
3: She didn't run.
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3: You don't. Who expected a second plane? She put everybody first. She didn't run because she helped other people. 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
6: Hard to believe.
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5: Various documentaries over the last 25 years, chronicling all of the details of what happened on September 11th of 2001. And as you heard there, some of the final phone messages. One of them was Flight 93 attendant C.C. Ross Lyles, one of the airline passengers, Lauren Catuzzi Grandkolas, and the mother who listens back with one daughter to the message left by her other daughter. So... yeah, there's a whole lot more of those, obviously, and we're going to be talking about 9/11 throughout the morning as we commemorate the 25th anniversary of the terrorist attacks on America. And if you want to share your stories with us, please feel free. 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
7: I just saw a recent interview that was of firefighters, so it wasn't old footage, it was new footage of firefighters, though, from 9/11. And those poor gentlemen, the three of them, obviously very brave, and it's 25 years later, but they were talking about the weight of the survivor's guilt they still feel 25 years later, you know, and you can see it in them, too. I mean, they're almost brought to tears when they're in this interview of just the survivor's guilt. It was, oh,
5: I think it was moving. 343 first responders and firefighters who passed away that day, and then, of course, many afterwards from the effects of the dust, and now that we've got all these documents getting unsealed and everything else, it's just getting worse. But 25 years later, since the September 11th terrorist attacks on America, we'll get to a lot of September 11th stuff. We'll get to Doc's Racing Report, Bad News, Happy Music, and we'd love to hear from you guys. RockMornings.com. Got a request for some rat from Tom. Thank you, Tom. Appreciate that.
7: TGIF for you.
5: Yeah, short week, short work week. Lots to do this weekend, though. Busy, busy, busy. Looks like it's going to participate in terms of weather. It's going to be okay until maybe Monday. Looks like we might get some rain late on Sunday and into Monday, but Saturday.
7: The last couple days have been just prime, haven't they? I mean, just
5: today
7: beautiful.
5: And tomorrow and most of Sunday should be good enough to get outside and do some things. So, yeah. Again, rockmornings.com if you want to get in touch with us.
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19: This just into our newsroom, a plane has crashed into the World Trade Center.
20: Another plane just hit the World Trade Center.
21: Two planes have smashed into the towers minutes apart.
20: This plane flew directly into the second World Trade Center.
19: We now have reports of a fire at the Pentagon.
22: I just watched a plane crash near the Pentagon.
23: Oh my God! The entire World Trade Center, the South Building, just fell. Just crumbled from the top.
24: The building just disappeared in the smoke.
25: A large plane crashes in Western Pennsylvania. If this is indeed connected to what has happened here this morning, it is quite clear that the United States is under attack.
24: Oh my God, the second building appears to have gone down.
21: Yes, you're absolutely right. The second building that has gone down.
19: A situation that started bad just gets worse and worse and worse.
26: Clearly, we're in the middle of the worst ever act of terrorism directed at the United States on domestic soil, and it may not be over.
5: Some of the audio from radio. On this day, 25 years ago, breaking the news of the terrorist attacks on 9/11, mm-hmm. with the planes in New York and at the Pentagon, and then the one that went down in Pennsylvania. We visited that crash site on our way back from New England a couple of years ago. We were, this is actually last year, the Flight 93 National Memorial. Haunting. To be there. We were there in October, late October, as we left New Hampshire and made our way back to Wisconsin. We stopped in New Jersey and spent a night there for the Friday the 13th, the original location where they shot the original movie. And then on our way to Cincinnati before we saw the guy from Kill Tony at the comedy club, we stopped. It wasn't even a part of our trip, but we were on the highway. And my wife saw a sign for it, and she said, "Hey, I want to do that real quick. Can we stop?" And I said, "Yeah." So we got there, and it was us and another two people at this crash site, the memorial for the Flight 93, and it was awe-inspiring and haunting and just thought-provoking, all the things going there and being sort of the only people there, and there's a ton of stuff. They've got a lot of really unique monuments there, and you can see the Rock out there in the field. You can't get to it, obviously. You're not supposed to go out there, but they've got it. And then there's people leaving little trinkets, and there's tons of signage and information and all sorts of interactive stuff. But I can only imagine what that place looks like when it's full of people, like, with school kids and events and things like that. But yeah.
7: I just learned a little bit about that in the

0: encompass the immediate impact area was owned by one farmer.
1: Yeah.
0: One farmer. There was the land at large was a group of people, right? So that was like negotiated with a bunch of different property owners, and there was some strip mine reclamation parcels that had to become part of that, and purchases by actually the families of Flight 93, which is a nonprofit organization. So it was a group of different things, but the impact zone itself was this gentleman and his family, and they had donated, like, it was him talking about how, you know, they gave just that piece of the land that was part of this much larger area where the memorial footprint is.
1: You can see, too, you know, we went there last year, about a year ago, and you can still see the impact on the trees, which is kind of interesting, 24 years later, and see the trees that were affected by the crash that are, you know, around that rock, and then they've got the wall with all the names of the people who were killed and their plaques, and not that there isn't, sadly, there's no shortage of places to go and see memorials and things like that, but that was an unexpected visit for us, and it was I'm glad we did that. So if you're ever out that way in Pennsylvania and you got a chance, I think it's in Stoystown, Pennsylvania. So yeah, sort of a small area there, a small little town, and it's a huge area too when you drive in. Like, it took almost 10 minutes from the entryway till you get to the actual memorial site.
0: Yeah, 2,300 acres is a large parcel. The other thing that I learned, I guess either I knew it and I had forgotten it, or I out of the gray matter, but the whole generosity of Gander, Canada, where all the planes landed. Mm. I don't know if I didn't remember that in all of it, or
1: they had
0: like
1: to get
0: said,
1: all the planes out of the air.
0: Yeah, so they 38 planes landed in this like relatively small town in Canada, and then the generosity of that, and then the relationship between the people, the passengers, and the crew that were left there. They had, so the population of this town is like 10,000 people, and 7,000 stranded passengers and pilots and air staff.
1: Well, and you don't
0: landed.
1: You don't know if or when you're going to get in the air again, right? Because
0: they had to open schools and non-essential businesses closing, allowing these people to stay there. They had student, you know, they obviously had senior citizens, they had school children, they had, you know, and they people opened up their homes. They let strangers completely stay with them. They converted, you know, Legion halls into makeshift dorms. I mean, people were, like, living there, thousands and thousands and thousands in, like, a blink of an eye, in just the impact of that town.
1: Fast forwarding to today, September 11, 2026, there is a massive recall on candy that has been sold nationwide at Walmart locations, along with other major retailers.
0: Oh boy, what brand? What's going on?
1: According to the Consumer Product Safety Commission, the recall covers millions of Ricky Joy Sour Crush rolling liquid candy bottles that were sold between January of 2023 and May of this year. So that's a lengthy period of time.
0: Like 4 years?
1: Yeah. Again, Ricky Joy Sour Crush rolling liquid candy bottles. I don't particularly know what this is, but it must be like a bottle with a cap, and it's got a roller on it, and you must roll it on your tongue, and it's like a
0: lollipop
1: sour,
0: or something.
1: Kind of like that. The rolling ball on the recalled candy bottles can detach, which poses a risk of serious injury or death from choking. You can Google that if you want to find out more, but they were sold at Walmart's and other online retailers, Walmart.com, CandyFunhouse.com, RickyJoy.com. Again, Ricky Joy Sour Crush rolling liquid candy bottles. 2.3 million of those were recalled recently. So if you've got any of those in your house, you may want to check on them. Did you hear about Yvonne Woods? The woman in Colorado with the DNA samples and all that stuff?
0: No.
1: Have you seen? Oh, my God. Packed courtroom on Tuesday of this week in Jefferson County, Colorado. Yvonne Missy Woods, the former Colorado Bureau of Investigation forensic scientist. This is a person who is an expert. So when there's cases with murder and rape and all the, you know, the heinous crimes that exist out there, and they need a DNA forensic scientist
0: expert.
1: She's
0: stealing them or something?
1: She's one of these people that they put on the stand, right? You know, that you a trusted, professional.
0: Yes.
1: She's now been charged with manipulating evidence for years, and she was sentenced to 10 years in prison. She pled guilty back in June to 4 counts. The plea agreement reversing course from her original not guilty plea back in February. The charges she ultimately pled guilty to include cybercrime, perjury, attempting to influence a public servant, and forgery. The judge handed down the 10-year prison sentence as punishment for the cybercrime charge. The other three Charges received prison sentence.

0: sentences as well, but those will be served concurrently. She received 3 years of mandatory probation on the cybercrime charge. And for the first count, the punishment range was between 8 to 16 years. And, yeah, it's very convoluted. The judge the chief deputy district attorney in the case said the convoluted way in which Ms. Woods managed this deception is striking and concerning. Ms. Woods was asked to do her job and to do it to the most basic level, telling the truth. She failed miserably. And you can read all about her, man. Hundreds and hundreds of cases involving DNA and her lying and just it's
1: homicide, sexual assault,
0: again,
1: robbery,
0: all of the worst crimes.
1: Yes,
0: and you bring in this expert, a person who has
1: had DNA on the site,
0: and all that stuff, and put her on, you know, on the stand, and all these people that, you know, go to jail and maybe
1: or were
0: convicted of the crime, you know, erroneously, and just I'm sure you heard by now about the AI guy.
1: Dude,
0: I know people think you're a wacko if you speak out against AI. Everybody loves it. They make the little posters and they're changing their profiles to 80s pictures and all that crap with the boofy hair and the stupid windbreakers. But man, there is some real concerning stuff when guys who work with AI are quitting their jobs and saying it's going to kill us in 10 years.
2: What's just crazy is to look at the rate of progress, and there is a very real possibility that in the immediate future, these are years that, like, next year, the year after, recursive self-improvement will happen and will enter the phase of Evan's post where he argues that there's a chance we could all die. That is coming soon.
0: So a lot of this stems from a guy who worked for a company called Anthropic, a researcher named Jacob Coxon, mm-hmm. who resigned on Tuesday.
1: It's Claude.
0: Said, quote, "I resigned from Anthropic today. I spent the last 3 years doing pre-training research at both OpenAI and Anthropic. Neither company is acting responsibly." Well, that's concerning. "They are racing straight towards self-improving superintelligence and gambling with our lives. At OpenAI, many have not deeply internalized the civilizational stakes. At Anthropic, the stakes are well understood, but they are locked in a race to get there first. They believe no one else will act responsibly, so they must do it themselves, despite the risk." And again, this guy resigning from this job, mm-hmm. working with AI, mm-hmm. because he says it's getting so mm-hmm. much to the point, we're trying to push it so fast and so far so that we can be the leader in this technology. And I'm sure there's billions of dollars in government funding and weapons and all that other crap.
1: Yep.
0: But at the same time, this AI is eventually going to do what the Terminator does and become self-sufficient and get rid of us as human beings. And people think you're a lunatic when you start saying stuff like that.
1: But government oversight is whatever. All people.
0: Can you
1: are
0: trust
1: looking,
0: them when they're the ones looking to
1: but
0: buy
1: they're
0: the product?
1: Looking for some sort of regulations, of which there are none or very loose in place right now. And
0: scary
1: a lot
0: times.
1: Of them are looking for that.
0: Scary
1: a
0: times.
1: Lot of them are
3: it can't be
1: that.
3: Bargained with. Yeah. It can't be reasoned with. It doesn't feel pity or remorse or fear, and it absolutely will not stop. Ever until you are dead.
0: Yeah. Very scary times, Gene, when you hear stuff like that coming from people who work for those companies and they're like, yeah, maybe I shouldn't be doing this, right? We're kind of signing our own death warrant.
1: Flags, by the way, at half staff as they should be today from sunrise until sunset today on the 25th anniversary of 9/11. So.
0: Got a text from Jim down in Georgia. Huh. Said, have a great weekend. I was stationed at Fort Bragg, North Carolina when the planes hit. Crazy that it's been 25 years. We'll continue to commemorate the 25th anniversary of 9/11. And we want to hear from you as well, much like Jim down in Georgia, who's now going to be a state trooper.
1: I thought he already was out in cars.
0: Well, last weekend was his first weekend patrolling, but I don't know if he's like officially...
1: Got the hat or not?
0: I don't know if he's got the hat yet. Is that the final... You get the hat at graduation.
1: So.
0: Instead of a diploma, you get the hat at graduation.
1: My hat. It's all right. Fancy.
0: Yeah. Make sure you call them troopers, too. They don't like to be called police officers.

0: Rock Mornings with Brian and Gene. The Brewers were off last night, but they'll be at home against Cincinnati tonight. The first of three against the Reds. First pitch at 6:40. Only 15 games left in the regular season. Meanwhile, they did send down Brandon Sproat to AAA Nashville after he allowed four runs in the ninth inning of that 8-6 win over the Cubs on Wednesday. So they got the win.
1: Yeah.
0: But he made it a little bit dicey, and so they said, you got to get the hell out of here. He pitched a scoreless eighth, went back out for the ninth, and the Brewers were up 8-1, walked four of the five batters he faced in the ninth inning, and had a throwing error and wild pitch, so he completely melted down out there. Pat Murphy said, quote, it's unacceptable. You've got to throw the ball over the plate, or you can't be a major league pitcher.
1: Yeah.
0: Look, they're tuning up for the playoffs. This guy maybe goes down to Nashville, gets right, comes back in time for the playoff run. We'll see what happens. But NFL last night, the 49ers over the Rams, 27-7 in Australia. However, one Australian reporter thought it was two different teams.
2: We're watching some footy game in America, the Rams and the San Francisco 69ers.
3: Whoa! A rubbish game. 49ers!
4: But that sounds much more interesting.
3: Yes! A lot of people might pay to see it in.
4: That's what we were doing.
3: The 49ers.
4: That's much harder to explain to your wife.
1: Hey, that's great. They are all just good-spirited, right? You want to get a new laugh about that.
0: Is there any way to be mad when you're hearing Australians talk? Is there any way to be mad?
1: Cranky.
0: Doing the 69ers over there. Yeah. It's kind of hard to explain to your wife.
1: Good stuff.
0: Yeah, had a little slip up there. It was the 49ers, not the 69ers. And they got the win over the Rams, who are supposed to beat everybody. Lions will be at home against the Saints on Sunday at noon. The Bears,
5: got Bears,
0: are at Carolina on Sunday at noon. Packers.
6: Go, Pack, go!
0: In Minnesota to take on the Vikings Sunday at 3:25. Packers running back Josh Jacobs pleading no contest to the misdemeanor charges of battery and criminal damage to property during that appearance in court yesterday. He was convicted on the battery charge, fined $1,000. The court accepted a deferred judgment agreement on the charge of criminal damage to property. A follow-up court hearing was set for September 10th of next year. He said, I fully understand the seriousness of the situation. I take full responsibility. I think he wants to get this over with and move on and go back to work and, one of those kind of situations. Badgers got throttled by Notre Dame at Lambeau last weekend. They're back at home. Their home in Madison. Taking on Western Illinois.
1: Yep.
0: The game is tomorrow night, 6:15 kickoff, opener. Big Ten Network. And you said it's a stripe out?
1: Stripe it out, yeah. So sections are red and white, and the student section, I believe, is all white. And so if you have tickets, you look online, and it tells you what color to wear based on where you're sitting.
0: Your kid going to the game?
1: Oh, yeah. Oh, she's got season tickets.
0: Oh, okay.
1: They do a student thing, like, real early. You have to apply, but
0: right.
1: Yeah.
0: Everybody kind of gets in.
1: So she's going to, of course, Saturday night and first home opener, and should be beautiful weather and Camp Randall and fingers crossed, right?
0: There were some games last night in the NCAA, and one of them was Miami. The number 7 Hurricanes put up 77 points.
1: What?
0: 856 yards of offense and 42 first downs. In a 77-7 win over FCS Florida A&M in their home opener. The 77 points that Miami scored last night tied for the program record, tied for the fourth most of any game in ACC history. The 856 yards of offense were a program record and the second most in any game in ACC history. And the 42 first downs in the game set an ACC record and were the most by an FBS team since 2019. Just an insane output on offense for Miami.
1: Yeah.
0: The 7th-ranked Hurricanes last night. And Sam Darnold receiving really, really good news regarding his hip injury, according to the head coach of the Seahawks, Mike McDonald. Seahawks starting quarterback expected to miss the next game, but should be back for week three.
1: So just like a deep bruise or something?
0: Yeah, or maybe like a sprain or a pull or, you know, one of those kind of things. I don't really know. They didn't really specify what the actual injury was, but they said they got some good news and he'll be out for one more week and then back. A.J. Brown, the receiver for the Patriots, however, out for 4 weeks with that high ankle sprain that he suffered during that game against the Seahawks on Wednesday night.
1: Couple other notes about the Badger game. If you've been to Camp Randall at all, I don't know if you went to ACDC this summer or whatever, but they have been doing construction around there, so they do have information that the fans are encouraged to check it out because there is a bunch of road closures and, you know, it's tough to get around and parking has been adjusted, and so there's some changes to your game day. You're going to want to look at that if you're going to the game. Also, phase one, the construction of the Kellner Family Athletic Center, which is part of what they've been doing down there.
0: Yeah,
1: is going to have a ribbon cutting this afternoon, actually. The official ribbon cutting will be this afternoon, and then pregame festivities will be hosted for season ticket holders at the plaza, which is right outside of this athletic center. So they're kind of opening it to the public a little, well, to season ticket holders tomorrow.
0: We'll get to Doc's racing report, bad news, happy music, and a whole lot of other stuff we want to hear from you as well as we continue to commemorate the 25th anniversary of the deadly terrorist attacks on America on September 11th, 2001.
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13: We now have 6 play groups. So we have our loungers. That's the guy that sits at the corner of the bar and just watches everybody. Then we have our body slammers. So I'm going to play, and we're going to jump, and we're going to jump on the futon and jump off the futon. Then we have our butt biters. I'm going to pull on your ear. We're going to bite each other in the back of the leg. You know, we're going to bark a lot. Then we have our smalls. That's our teenage adolescent group, where we are getting them ready to move over to bigs. Then we have our tinies. Our tinies are typically younger than our smalls. And then we have our teeny tinies, which is meant for under 15 pounds. It's allowing them to play with dogs that are of their appropriate size so they don't have to be intimidated by the big boys.
14: Go to funforpets.com. 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

0: 9/11 anniversary, it's like it's fresh all over again. You don't forget. You never forget. And I never will.
1: I hope what we don't forget about 9/11 is how our country tried to come together on 9/11 to help each other. We have so many lessons we can learn from 9/11, but we should not think that hate is ever a good response. That it's only love.
2: Couple of people who survived 9/11 and talking about never forgetting and what we should try to do with our lives. One of them, the first person you heard there, Gregory Frederick, worked at the Marriott World Trade Center. And then after Gregory, we heard from retired captain of the New York Fire Department, Brenda Berkman, who obviously very emotional looking back. Those are taken from the Netflix series Turning Point 9/11 and the War on Terror, which we just watched, I think, last weekend. There's no shortage of specials on TV today and throughout the weekend. Starting tonight on ABC, 9/11, Tribute in Light, live from the Lower Manhattan.
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3: 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And David Muir, Robin Roberts, and Diane Sawyer, live from Lower Manhattan, with powerful and inspiring stories of resilience, love, and hope. 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
13: If Frank Pellegrino had picked up Khalid Sheikh Mohammed, 9/11 probably never have happened.
9: The reason we still don't have one single verdict is because of the torture program.
12: It's not the way the FBI would have done it. It's not the way I would have done it.
14: We find out the FBI is going to be able to interview KSM.
12: He spoke to me voluntarily, and he told us just about everything about 9/11.
14: He was involved in planning, training operatives, and getting them the funding.
13: It's a disservice to us both, and it's a disservice to the American people that this is still ongoing.
2: That is 8 o'clock tonight on CBS. It's called Daughters of 9/11. Elizabeth Miller, who was six when her dad, a firefighter named Douglas Miller, died inside the World Trade Center. And Jessica Trant, who was 19 when her dad, a bond salesman named Daniel Trant, died on the 104th floor of the North Tower, 25 years, obviously, since their death. And Miller and Trant became friends and shared their quest to hold Khalid Sheikh Mohammed, the accused mastermind behind the September 11th attacks, accountable, and obviously talking about how it's been 25 years and they haven't seen any justice yet. So, Daughters of 9/11, tonight on CBS at 8 p.m., over on HBO tonight at 8, you've got the third season finale of Conan O'Brien Must Go. This is him traveling around the world and meeting people and eating foods. And
5: yeah,
2: doing,
5: having a dream job, you mean?
2: Doing stuff. Sunday on Peacock, Jeff Goldblum hosting the second season premiere of Saturday Night Live UK. Jeff Goldblum. It's SNL UK. Sunday Night Football this weekend on NBC is the Giants hosting the Cowboys. I've been waiting. Thank you, Carrie Underwood. Also, Sunday night at 7:30 on CBS, the 59th season premiere of 60 Minutes. Sunday night on TNT, the series premiere of another 9/11 program. This is called High Value Target, the hunt for Saddam. Not a 9/11 program, but that is on TNT.
15: I'm about to interrogate the man who invaded Kuwait, fought against Iran, terrorized Iraq for 23 years. Saddam Hussein. High value target number one.
16: Your mission? Find Saddam.
17: Why is it you have to go?
15: Nobody knows this guy better than me.
16: I should be there.
17: You have no field training, John.
18: Hey, John Nixon?
19: Say you weren't in. You're up.
16: Welcome to Baghdad.
15: One of the biggest manhunts in modern history. We're missing something.
17: John, is it true Saddam built a network of tunnels under Baghdad?
2: High Value Target, the hunt for Saddam, a series, docu-series premiere. I guess not really a docu-series, like a limited series, I guess, if you will.
5: Okay.
2: It's about the first interrogation of Saddam Hussein by CIA agent John Nixon following his capture back in December of 2003. That's on TNT on Sunday nights. Also on AMC on Sunday night, you've got the third season finale of The Walking Dead, Dead City. And on HBO Max on Sunday night, episode 5 of Lanterns. Late night shows are in repeats and in theaters this weekend.
5: Mm-hmm.
2: You've got Practical Magic 2, rated PG-13. Sandra Bullock and Nicole Kidman back as Sally and Jillian.
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21: What is wrong with you? Are you like six? Are you six?
22: Yeah. Okay.
23: You need to get out there, Sal. Have a little fun.
24: When was the last time you were touched?
25: I have my family, and I'm not receiving texts with photos that I did not ask for.
2: Practical Magic 2, rated PG-13 in theaters this weekend. You've also got that movie with the guy from Reacher, Alan Ritchson, and Owen Wilson. It's called Runner.
26: Hey, Hank, you got a private jet bringing in a medical package. Should be an easy run.
27: You already got a passenger back here.
28: All right, what's the itinerary?
27: There's a little girl that's very sick, and we're bringing her a new liver. If she doesn't get this today, she's not going to make it.
28: Let me ask you a question. How much does one of those go for in the black market?
27: Hank, are you seeing what I'm seeing?
28: Just answer the question.
27: It's kind of priceless.
28: Keep a hand on the package. Secure the bird if you can.
27: What?
29: Go, go, go!
27: I want to get out of
28: the
27: car.
28: No, we can't get out of the car right now.
27: I want to get out of the car.
28: Well, you said you wanted to get out.
2: Alan Ritchson working as like an Uber driver. Owen Wilson trying to transport a girl's liver. And the cartel shows up to steal it.
5: Mm-hmm.
2: It's Runner, and it's in theaters this weekend. It's rated PG-13. Wow. Also, we got a little bit more clarification about the upcoming Sons of Anarchy show. So obviously, Sons of Anarchy was on FX many years ago, and then they had a couple of spinoffs, and now there's a new Sons of Anarchy coming up, but it's not really going to be what you think. Charlie Hunnam, who played Jax Teller on the original series, wants everyone to know that the new show he developed with the cast of Sons of Anarchy is not actually Sons of Anarchy. The new show,
5: yes,
2: which doesn't have a release date but is going to air on FX and Hulu.
5: Cousins of Anarchy?
2: No.
5: Uncles of Anarchy?
2: It features the cast of the original show playing fictionalized versions of themselves at a fan convention. And they have to then band together and face a real-world threat more dangerous than anything they've ever faced on their show. So it's sort of meta, right?
5: Yeah, like, so they're playing character actors of themselves.
2: Right, the guys who were on the show, Sons of Anarchy, kind of playing a version of themselves at a fan convention, signing autographs, doing pictures, all that stuff. And then something happens, and then they have to come together as the, you know, group of Sons of Anarchy and fight back again. I don't know. It's
5: okay.
2: Ron Perlman's going to be involved. Katie Sagal is going to be a part of it as well. So is Mark Boone Jr., Tommy Flanagan, Kim Coates, and Theo Rossi. Mm-hmm. along with Charlie Hunnam. So no word on when it's coming out or what it's going to look like. But yeah, it's going to be on FX and Hulu when it does come out. Maybe.
5: It sounds like it either has potential or it's real, real dumb.
2: You know? Or maybe a little bit of both. Also, I don't know if you saw this, but Pink Floyd has got a new team up. They've signed up with the British Mint, the Royal Mint, for a new set of coins. And also a solid gold guitar pick worth $7,770. So if you're
5: that's kind of unique.
2: Hardcore Pink Floyd collector.
5: Gold doesn't usually lose too much value, huh?
2: And you've got a lot of money. You can get yourself a solid gold Pink Floyd guitar pick with the Dark Side of the Moon prism featured on it.
5: Put that in your safe.
2: They only made 10 of them, by the way. So they're very limited. Pink Floyd partnering up with the British Royal Mint for a collection of coins and guitar picks inspired by their classic album, Dark Side of the Moon. The most expensive item is the solid gold guitar pick with the album's prism design on the cover. Only 10 of them were made, and they cost $7,770 a piece. There's also a coin made of 1 ounce of gold for $7,189, so a discount. Yep. The cheapest item, by the way, is a coin made out of copper and nickel for only $25, which is, hey, poor people, we'll do something for you, too.
5: Yeah, you can have a coin, too. Your fans.
2: The Royal Mints apparently worked previously with The Who, Elton John, Queen, and
5: I'm
2: others.
5: Yeah, I'm sure. So. It wasn't the first one, I'm guessing.
2: No. So if you got an extra $8,000 laying around, you can get yourself one of them Pink Floyd guitar picks. I should be getting some in the mail here from that guy I told you about that works for Madonna.
5: Getting what in the mail?
2: Some guitar picks.
5: Oh. Like, you're getting gold guitar picks?
2: Okay. I'll tell you about it. A very strange interaction. We got a lot to get to. Again,
5: yes,
2: Doc's
5: going
2: to join us after 8. We got Bad News Happy Music. We're going to talk about candy corn in a bit.
5: It's the official candy of the season.
2: It's that season, Gene. It's that season.
0: Mm-hmm. 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
1: Here's the WIZM News Minute. Two bars in downtown La Crosse will have to go 10 days without liquor licenses for violating rules against serving alcohol to minors. However, the city council postponed the suspensions for Dell's Bar and Bennett O'Reilly's, so they won't take effect until the end of the month after Oktoberfest is done. As for a gas station which lost its liquor permit in June, the council denied a new license request from the Sitgo on State Road. Green energy is being touted in western Wisconsin by a La Crosse area lawmaker and another from near Milwaukee. Assembly Rep Tara Johnson has been working with West Allis legislator Angelito Tenorio on a bill to provide 100% clean energy in Wisconsin within 25 years. They held a news conference at a North La Crosse house, which has been renovated to save energy. Governor Evers signs an executive order to lower flags in the state to half staff today to honor those who lost their lives on 9/11. Those terror attacks happened 25 years ago today. I'm Brad Williams.
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0: Rock Mornings with Brian and Gene. A guy named David who lives in New York City was tired of all the trash on the street.
1: So he's going to do something about it. David's going to do something about it.
0: Yeah, and there is a lot of trash on a lot of streets in New York, right? I mean, you got millions and millions of people living in a concrete jungle like that. There's going to be trash in places. This guy, though, was sick of it and decided he was going to clean up his environment, his neighborhood. Committed to cleaning one street block in Washington Heights every day for 100 days.
1: Yeah, but then by the time you get back, right, it's never ending. Circle back and it's...
0: Right. By the time you get to the end, you got to start all over again.
1: Yeah.
0: So this is one street block in Washington Heights, New York City, every day for 100 days. And it wasn't just about picking up litter and cigarette butts and coffee cups and discarded waste. It was also about spending some of his own money to plant flowers and planters on the street.
1: Wow.
0: And apparently he was so inspiring that other people decided to help out and chip in. He announced it on his TikTok that he was going to clean the litter from one single New York City block every day for 100 days. And the project went viral. I learned that litter was correlated with pride and a sense of community. This is in his 100th day message, a montage video of all the trash that he's picked up. He said, I could have picked up trash my whole life, but instead I want to give people a reason not to litter. So trying to rather than trying to like just pick up after people, trying to inspire them to maybe pick up after themselves.
1: Beautify your space a little bit. Maybe you're more apt to take care of it.
0: Said the reason was simple, that littering would spoil the beauty that David had, created. Solo cleanup project grown into a much bigger community effort. Local businesses started donating plants and lumber and equipment to help improve the neighborhood spaces. It wasn't long before many of his neighbors were there beside him, helping him pick up trash and litter, and also working with city officials to make more of an effort to keep the streets clean.
1: Yeah.
0: Cultivating beds of flowers and plants where the city trees grow on the sidewalk. But yeah, again, you know.
1: Providing more receptacles and that kind of stuff.
0: David in New York turning a simple cleanup project into a community effort thing. One block every day for 100 days.
1: Impressive.
0: Documenting his efforts on his TikTok account, which is @TrashTalk_NYC.
1: Inspiring others to help in the cause. Yeah. And the city itself, maybe even.
0: Well, and again, maybe meeting people that he didn't know lived in the neighborhood that also had a desire but didn't know where to begin. And he sort of became the impetus for that project. And now people are pitching in and green thumb.
1: It's awesome.
0: Yeah. Our cat, Mr. Cricket.
1: Yes.
0: When he gets spooked by people coming in the house that he doesn't know, whoever that might be, whether it's the carpet cleaner or the plumber, whatever that might be, he runs downstairs and gets inside of the couch in the basement.
1: Does he really?
0: Yeah, and that's his go-to spot. There's been a few other spots in the house that he hides. One time he got underneath, so we have a captain-style bed in the guest room.
1: And he got in the springs?
0: Do you know what a captain's bed is?
1: I don't know. Is it without
0: drawers underneath?
1: Okay, all right.
0: So it's a box spring and a mat. Actually, it's just a mattress, and it's the slats, and then underneath is the drawers.
1: It's on a full frame, yep.
0: Yeah, so there's, yeah. So anyways, one time the mattress was pushed away from the wall just enough that he could sneak down underneath, and then he couldn't figure out how to get back up. So I had no idea where he was, and my wife was freaking out. And then finally I kind of heard a meow, and then I knew where he was basically, and then we lifted the bed, and sure enough, he's under there. But his go-to spot is in the couch, and we know that. So if he's missing and we can't find him, the wife goes right there, and he's up underneath. He's in the guts of the couch.
1: Yeah, no, I know.
0: And you got to be careful because we have a couch that's got reclining sides, and you don't want to get him caught in the the machinery and all that stuff. So this cat is a family cat that got thrown away inside of an old couch. Much like Mr. Cricket, this cat just loved hanging out inside the couch.
1: And they're moving it out because it's time to get rid of it.
0: Didn't hear anything from the cat.
1: No, you're not going
0: to. Throw it out. The cat ended up going to the landfill, all the way to the dump with the couch. Yeah. The cat's name, by the way, is Mike.
1: Awesome.
0: Solid name for a cat.
1: Sure is.
0: And the owner actually had a hunch that he could have been hiding inside the couch. My guess is, much like Mr. Cricket, Mike's hiding spot...
1: Sometimes he goes there.
0: ...is in the old couch. Yeah, so Mike ended up in the couch. They threw the couch away. The couch ended up at the landfill.
1: And
0: next
1: there was
0: thing
1: Mike.
0: You know, they're looking for him. They call over there, and the guys working at the dump are like, oh, yeah, there is a cat over here.
2: For a couple of days, I walked around the neighborhood holding a bag of treats going, Mike, and having a sinking feeling that the cat was in the couch. When stuff is dumped here, that's going to be crushed and going to go to the landfill. So, you know, it was so close to being a tragedy.
3: Sure enough, there was a cat on the ledge of the pit. Below the pit is about 15 feet to the asphalt, and above that is about 4 feet. It took us about 10 minutes to get the cat down.
2: Just an amazingly happy ending, and I'm so thankful to everyone who played a part
1: Mike,
2: in
1: Mike,
2: it.
1: Mike.
0: So it sounds like Mike was an indoor-outdoor cat for this family. Neil Augenstein and his family, been a family cat for more than 6 years. And when a cat that's indoor-outdoor goes missing, you don't know, right? They could be run over by a car. They could have been picked up by somebody else. Dog catcher.
1: Just not coming, right? They're hiding under somebody's porch or whatever.
0: So, yeah. So they are traveling throughout the neighborhood looking for the cat with a bag of treats, calling his name. And then he remembered, oh, we recently got rid of 3 couches. They had the big Got Junk dumpsters. They had one of those at his house.
1: Oh, yeah, yeah.
0: Not the trash, but the, you know, like,
1: I know what you're talking about.
0: And so they had thrown these couches in there, and then they get taken off to a place where they get, taken care of. And he's like, oh, crap, Mike might have been in one of them couches. And sure enough, he was. Mauricio Martinez, the heavy equipment operator at the landfill, noticed the cat trapped down in a trash pit, wasn't able to get out. Landfill workers coming up with a plan, put a loader bucket beneath the ledge and carefully encouraging Mike to get on board the bucket. They say it took him about 10 minutes to get him down, and then everything was good to go. And they were able to get Mike back to his family.
1: Probably hungry.
4: Couch. Couch. C-O-W.
0: No! Mike and the couch. It's Rock Mornings with Brian and Gene.
1: Very hungry when he got home. Mike,
0: oh, I bet.
1: Mike from the junk. From
0: he's like,
1: the,
0: yo, you still got them treats? Still got them treats?
1: Mike.
0: Yeah. Speaking of treats, we're going to talk candy corn next.
5: Rock Mornings with Brian and Gene. More from Brian and Gene is coming up.
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0: Not the worst candy of all time, but certainly not the best.
1: It's pretty. I think that's part of it, right?
0: It's symbolic.
1: It's a tradition.
0: It feels like a necessary evil when it comes to Halloween.
1: But it's really just like corn syrup, isn't it? Pretty much.
0: Yeah, it's just some version of
1: gelatin.
0: Sugar. I don't. It's a consistency thing for me, right? Like where it's waxy and kind of mealy and the flavor isn't all that good. So you have a couple of them and then I'm just kind of done with it. I don't crave it. I might see some in a bowl and go, oh, candy corn. And then I'll bite into one and then I'll realize why I don't like candy corn.
1: So it's a...
0: But it's not like the... Again, it's not like some of those candies, the waxy... What are those? Mary Jane's, the peanut butter?
1: Too. Oh, I know what you're talking about. But like the same kind of candy... Corn candy is in different shapes, right?
0: Right. The bigger ones I definitely stay away from. The candy corns are a nice small amount of
1: decorative dish on the thing, but they're not necessarily good. But it's a liquid sugar slurry, by the way, and then it's done in distinct layers. 15 candy corns is a serving.
0: 15?
1: 15. Candy corns.
0: Well, I don't know how many candy corns go into the candy corn perfume from Brock's, but they're releasing one this fall.
1: Of course they are.
0: It's called an ode to candy corn. It's $22 at candycornseason.com.

0: While supplies last, there are two drop dates. So they're not available yet, but starting on September 22nd, they're going to drop the first batch. Mm-hmm. And then on October 1st, the second batch will drop. Unclear how many bottles of the Ode to Candy Corn are going to be made, but again, they're $22. CandyCornSeason.com. They're only 1.7 ounces, so it's not a
1: tiny,
0: a lot, but you get a little. And it smells like,
1: I'm guessing, sugar, honey.
0: According to them, according vanilla. To Brock's Candy Corn, the people with the candy corns, it smells like swirls together notes of creamy vanilla, sponge, sugar, and honey to capture the coziness of fall in every spray.
1: Well, that's kind of what candy corn tastes like, right? Sugar, maybe honey is in there somewhere. Maybe you've got a little vanilla in there somewhere. Maybe a little, I don't know, what would you describe the taste of a candy? Maybe a little waxy. Marshmallow flavor in there.
0: Grease. Greasy. is that a flavor?
1: Sugary wax.
0: Ode to Candy Corn. Notes of vanilla, sponge, sugar, and honey. Again, CandyCornSeason.com. Two drop dates, the 22nd of September, which is, what is that, like a week and a half from now? 11 days? And then October 1st, that'll be 6 o'clock our time, 7 p.m. Eastern. Mm-hmm. $22 for a 1.7 ounce bottle of the Ode to Candy Corn. Origins dating all the way back to the 1880s. One of the many mellow cream confections molded into farm-themed candies marketed to children in agricultural communities.
1: Yeah, it was a celebration of the harvest, I believe. You know, that's why it was out at the holidays, it was out in the fall. And
0: according to Brock's, the people who make most of the candy corns, candy corn is the number one fall confection item, with 17% of their sales occurring before Labor Day.
1: Well, of course.
0: More than half of their sales happening before October. Brock's and candy corns. Also, if you want to smell like PBR, you're in luck. Dr. Squatch.
1: Do you want to?
0: A line of shower products and manly
1: and
0: soaps and stuff like that. 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
0: 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Inspired by PBR's laid-back Midwestern roots.
1: Smell like Milwaukee, does it?
0: Notes of pine, peppermint, and fresh ozone, which is kind of like the rain, right? 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Is that the ozone smell? 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If you want a little bit of a kick with your shower, Dr. Squatch partnering with Tajine for their Mango Tango soap. Inspired by Tajine's iconic tangy spicy flavor, the bar smells like a combination of mango, green apple, lime, chili powder, black peppercorn, and paprika. Both of the bars by Dr. Squatch use traditional cold process with natural ingredients, including coconut oil, shea butter, and some form of clay. The soap contains 98 to 100% of naturally derived ingredients, and they come without any parabens, sulfates, or silicones. Both the Blue Ribbon Breeze and the Mango Tango soap bars available on the Dr. Squatch website for $8 a piece or $6 for subscribers. You can also get them in 3 packs.
1: Crack open a cold one and lather up with the crisp, no-nonsense freshness of the Midwest. The laid-back scent is all about Milwaukee Lakeside. Cool air, cold beer, and zero responsibilities.
0: Hell yeah. Now you're preaching. Preach. Did I say Tajine right this time? Because last time I tried to pronounce it, people got mad at me. I said Tajin.
1: I'm not going to get mad about that. Limited time edition, get yourself some beer soap, I guess.
0: PBR.
1: Smell like zero responsibilities in Lakeside.
0: I know a couple of guys who lived on a couch once that smelled like zero responsibilities, and I'm guessing it wasn't like this. Little less fresh. Not so much ozone.
1: No one would buy that.
0: More like patchouli. patchouli smelling.
1: And musky. Very, very musky.
0: Fragrant odors of dirt and mold.
1: Bad way. You musk.
0: Whatever the smell of the dirty kid is on the Peanuts cartoons, Pigpen, that's probably what the guy on the couch smelled like. Funky. Not PBR soap, that's for sure.

0: And Rivers will stay in bounds. Renardo Green makes the final tackle. And in the first ever NFL regular season game in Australia, an impressive second half dominating performance from the San Francisco 49ers as they take this week one NFC West showdown 27-7 over the Rams.
1: Yeah, I mean, we thought that the Rams were going to beat everybody and win the Super Bowl. They had already crowned them. You want to crown them? Crown them! Now, they may still go on to win the Super Bowl and Aaron Donald and all that stuff. But boy, they did not look like they were ready to go. The travel plans apparently were in San Francisco's favor. They went out to Australia like a week ago.
2: And got acclimated a little bit.
1: Yes, all that stuff.
2: Yeah.
1: And they got the win in the NFL last night, 27-7.
2: It's halfway across the world, isn't it?
1: Lions are at home against the Saints on Sunday at noon. Bears at Carolina Sunday at noon. And Packers at Vikings Sunday at 3:25. Brew Crew off last night. They're at home against Cincinnati tonight for the first of three against the Reds. 6:40 first pitch. Only 15 games left in the regular season for the Brewers as they get ready for the postseason. Badgers will be at home against Western Illinois tomorrow night at 6:15. That'll be on the Big Ten Network. The government is now looking into the Kawhi Leonard thing. Before, it was just the NBA.
2: Yeah.
1: And they handed down some pretty steep penalties. They took 5 first-round draft picks. They fined that guy a lot of money. He's been suspended for a year. Kawhi Leonard himself had to pay back a bunch of money, but now the federal government is investigating. Oh, boy, did they mess up. A federal investigation has now been opened into the Clippers for allegedly circumventing the NBA's salary cap to compensate Kawhi Leonard. The criminal investigation is being led by the U.S. Attorney's Office for the Eastern District of New York and Brooklyn. It's in the very early stages right now, but
2: they're coming after him. Hmm?
1: 16,
2: that won't go away.
1: No, it's not going away. 16 former Michigan hockey players have now sued the university, alleging that the team's former coaches and other school employees turned a blind eye to decades of hazing that was sexual in nature. The complaint says that the hockey players who attended Michigan between 84 and 2001. How many years is that, Jim?
2: Oh, my gosh.
1: That's a lot of years. Had their genitals and other parts of their bodies shaved by upperclassmen, were anally penetrated with razor handles. So like your Schick or Bic or whatever, and they took the handle, put it up your butt. And were also forced to complete other humiliating acts while nude at parties as part of their initiation to the team as freshmen. The complaint alleges that Hall of Fame former head coach Red Berenson condoned the hazing rituals and punished at least one player who complained about them. Then assistant head coach Mel Pearson, who later took over as the Michigan Wolverines head coach, was also among several team employees who allegedly knew about the hazing and told the freshman to, quote, just get through it, according to the lawsuit.
2: Oof.
1: They're seeking financial damages here in this lawsuit. Team USA.
2: USA! Yeah. USA!
1: Punching their ticket to the FIBA Women's World Cup semifinal by beating the pants off of Hungary. 108-56 in the quarterfinal blowout in Berlin. They led for the entire game, everything but 19 seconds. Extending their World Cup winning streak to 34 straight games, their largest margin of victory in the tournament this go-around, and the Americans will now face Spain in the semifinals tomorrow at 1 in the afternoon. Meanwhile, Aaron Rodgers...
2: Oh, my God, that's what I was just looking at.
1: ...went on a podcast.
2: Dude, he said so much stuff yesterday,
1: look,
2: didn't he?
1: Look, I'm not a fan of Aaron Rodgers. I've never made any secrets about my distaste for him. I think he's smug. I hate everything about him. But I will say, as a guy who has been in relationships that have ended poorly and you don't get a lot of people that believe you, right, when you're the guy... Right? Because there's allegations on both sides about who's crazy and who's not and who did this and who did that. This guy is coming out guns blazing.
3: You know, then I date Shailene and I propose and she says yes. Now she maybe felt like she was forced to make a decision. She could have said no. But not a couple of days after that, she tells me, you know, before we get married, I gotta go f*** this guy.
1: What?
2: Dude,
1: So this is Shailene Woodley,
2: yes,
1: which is the mud...
2: Depressed, right?
1: She
2: took the ring, she gave the ring back, yeah, and all this... Like,
1: well, just to recap for people who may not know, Mudball Girl. This is the girl that ate the little balls of mud. She's the actress.
2: They went out for
1: a couple of years. ate the balls of mud to get the metals out of her system. Letterman asked her about her. We play that audio clip every once in a while. And then they got engaged. And she's like, yeah, before we get married, I got to go bang this guy, right? I got to get this one off my list. I've had this guy on my list for a while, and I got to get this one out of the out of the system.
2: He said a lot of stuff yesterday.
1: So this was on the Not Just Football podcast. And he went off about not only Shailene Woodley, but also Danica Patrick. He really went at the stuff about Danica is even worse than Shailene, in my opinion. Because whatever, he's talking about Shailene. He's like, we broke up. We tried to get back together. It didn't work out. And she's got her own thing and I'm doing my own thing and whatever. As for Danica, she and Aaron dated for a couple of years, broke up in early 2020, right when COVID was getting underway. He said that Danica said in an interview last year that Aaron was emotionally abusive, that he wore her down to nothing, and that he, quote, leaves a trail of blood. Which, you know, is sort of a inference to maybe some physical violence, right? Aaron responded yesterday on this podcast that he was hooked up with Danica right after she retired, and she was depressed and not fun to be around, and added that there was no intimacy in the relationship. He said in the podcast yesterday, quote, the height of their fame is when they were with me. They get clicks when they say my name because I'm a lightning rod. People actually give an F. Stop talking about me. You're not relevant. Move on with your life. Also, you're lying about what actually happened. Like I was actually a good partner.
4: You done messed up, A.A. Ron!
2: Also, he talked about how he actually met Brittany, supposedly his wife.
1: The pregnant one? Isn't she pregnant
2: now? Both of those girls.
1: Right, and she went away.
2: And she went away, so he was really in love with her, but he managed to have relationships and ask other women to marry him.
1: Even though he was Wally Pine for Brittany,
2: that she was always on his mind, though. Wherever she is. Oh, and by the way, Obama should have done more for black people. He had a banger day yesterday.
1: Well, he went off on Vrabel and ESPN and the receipt.
2: Oh, my
1: yeah.
2: gosh.
1: He's got big thoughts on everything. So, but yeah, the two big things about that podcast that come out about Aaron Rodgers was the Shailene Woodley thing and the Danica stuff. So here he is telling people not to talk about him, and yet here he is talking about him.
2: Well, and that he was.
1: He could just say, look, I'm not talking about it anymore. It's over. It's in the past. And I'm happily married to Brittany.
2: I was emotionally unavailable because I had met this wonderful woman, whoever she is, right? So I wasn't able to fully engage in these relationships I had, but they're awful women. And here's why. They weren't fun and they were depressed. It's like, what are you doing? What are you doing? Talking. Aaron. A lot of talking.
1: Aaron talked a lot yesterday. Yeah, he had a lot to say.
2: He did.
1: Not Just Football podcast if you haven't seen it.
2: Ugh.
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7: This is a moment to pause and reflect, to heal, and to rededicate ourselves to the American spirit.
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9: 25 years later, September 11th, 2001, here we are, a quarter of a century away from that awful, awful day in America. I'm sure we've told these stories almost every year, but there's nothing wrong with recounting what happened to us personally. I was living in Manchester, New Hampshire, in a one-bedroom apartment by myself, and I was working full-time doing afternoons on Rock 101 in Manchester. It was kind of like 95.7 The Rock and 92.9 The X. It was a rock station. I had gone to bed the previous night watching HBO on my television. So when I got up in the morning to get ready for work, I just turned the TV on and it was still on HBO. So there was no news. There was nothing about it. It was just a movie. And I didn't realize until I got into my car and was heading across the bridge over to the studios. And I was listening to our station, and it was all news. And I'm like, what the hell is going on? And I had no idea. And, you know, of course, you start to kind of figure out what's happening. Got into work, and it was just a blur. I mean, we had stopped doing any sort of music programming that entire day. And we had a, much like a lot of radio companies around the world, we had a group of stations, a cluster, and one of them was an AM news station, and we were just feeding that to all of our stations because that's what people were consuming. They wanted the news. They wanted to know the latest. On a personal note, I hadn't spoken personally to my parents, my mother or my father, for several years. There had been some stuff going on in my family, and
10: Family fallout. That stuff happens.
9: And but I knew that my mom traveled for work a lot and would fly to different places across the USA. And so I got on the phone real quick and I called, and she answered, and I said, I'm just calling to make sure that you weren't on one of the planes. And and then that was the last time I spoke to her again for several more years. Just an awful day, haunting day. And I don't, as far as I know, I didn't know anybody personally that died in either the Twin Towers or the Pentagon flight or the Flight 93 that crashed into the field there in Pennsylvania. Personally, I know there was a girl from my high school, but she was 10 years older than I was. She was actually one of the stewardesses on one of the flights went to, I think her name was Amy Sweeney. She went to Nashua High School, where I graduated from.
10: We were talking earlier about a lot of specials that are on this weekend, tonight, some moving tributes. Certainly, if you haven't seen the movie Flight 93, obviously a reenactment, but that's moving. lots of tributes that will be happening. Now, when you were talking about it being, you know, where you were and all of that, parents that are in their 30s were kids then. You know,
9: they were. Yeah, and may have kids now,
10: yes.
9: If you mentioned their parents that don't know anything other than. And we talked about this the other day, where kids nowadays are learning about 9/11 like we learned about World War II.
10: Well,
9: right?
10: It's been 25 years. So
9: where we know it existed. We know about the Nazis and everything else, but we didn't really experience it because we weren't alive.
10: It's not in recent past. It's in quite a bit of past at this point. So, yeah, to talk about kids, they say that they've probably seen images, right? If they're a school age at all, littles, even, they've seen it online, or they may have questions and they're not sure how to ask. So ask them first. What do you know about 9/11? So you can take it from there. What have they learned in school? What have they heard? They may have misinformation they got. So you can try to clear that up. Be mindful of their age, obviously, the maturity level, their age, their emotional capability when deciding how you're going to discuss that. Parents, even telling them where you were or how it felt for you, especially if you're in your 30s or early 40s, you were a kid yourself, right? So you can also say, hey, let's talk to aunt or uncle or grandparents. They might remember
9: aspects
10: on how they remember it. And it's obviously not a topic fits, you know, one for every kid in every age. So you're just going to have to, you know, be mindful of that. But there's plenty of documentaries and stories and things to read, or, you know, you can
9: guides.
10: Introduce them to some of that. If you're interested in learning more, even together, right? You as a parent and them as a kid.
9: I saw a list this morning of several things that were not around when 9/11 occurred that we have now that we kind of take for granted.
10: Sure.
9: And not that these came out of 9/11, but just things that weren't around then that we just didn't have.
10: Well, stuff that wasn't there 25 years ago is what you're saying.
9: The iPod.
10: Yeah.
9: Didn't debut until November of 2001.
10: Oh, for sure.
9: Friendster, which was before MySpace and before Facebook, came out in 2002. MySpace was 2003. Then Facebook came in 2004. Reddit in 2005. Twitter in 2006.
10: Oh,
9: so
10: yeah.
9: All of these platforms, imagine those up and running and in full steam.
10: Well, that's part of the whole reflection of the time of that, the way the news was getting relayed to everybody and how people were communicating or not communicating, because it was a different time.
9: Right. We didn't have social media to interact with people or check on them
10: for everything.
9: And when the disasters occurred, a lot of cell phone service was out in places, so people weren't able to contact. Mm-hmm. I mean, the same thing happened at the Boston Marathon bombings because the cell providers were just overworked with people trying to call loved ones. Gmail, not around on 9/11. It didn't start until 2004. Google Maps and YouTube. YouTube didn't start until 2005. No Harry Potter movies or Lord of the Rings movies were out either. The first Harry Potter film didn't come out till November of 2001. And the first Lord of the Rings movie wasn't in theaters till December of 2001. Nobody had ever heard of American Idol back then. It didn't start till 2002. And Crocs either weren't a thing until 2002. It's crazy how the times have changed, though, since September 11th of 2001. Taking a look back 25 years later.
10: And it's amazing how many things I can still learn about everything. I didn't know about the Wedge of Light. Do you know about this?
9: No.
10: So it's the Oculus World Trade Center. It's like a transportation hub that's in that 16-acre plot of land. And so you go there, and it's a transportation hub. So there's trains, and you can get out and shopping and those kinds of things, right? Well, it was built. There's this Wedge of Light, and it's like it was designed so it has almost like skylights at the top. And they were built so the alignment that occurs every year on September 11th, where the sun is in the rotation of the Earth.
9: Built with purpose.
10: 8:56 a.m. when the first plane struck until 10:28. And it actually makes the Twin Towers on the floor of the transportation hub. It's called the Wedge of Light. And if you're ever there and on September 11th specifically, it will do this. It was designed so with where the sun and the Earth and the rotation is, that it will do that if it's a sunny day on September 11th during those 2 hours. Isn't that breathtaking?
9: Again, I mean, a lot.
10: Unbelievable.
9: Almost all of that stuff, I'm sure, was built with a lot of purpose behind it in terms of remembering and commemorating and
10: absolutely,
9: all that stuff.
10: Absolutely. And that's just, it's open, by the way. It's a transit hub. So it's open 24 hours a day, 7 days a week. But on September 11th, it does that miraculous thing in the morning.
9: Rockmornings.com to get in touch with us. We'll get to Doc's racing report and some bad news with happy music in just a bit.
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12: Here's the WIZM News Minute. Two bars in downtown La Crosse will have to go 10 days without liquor licenses for violating rules against serving alcohol to minors. However, the city council postponed the suspensions for Dell's Bar and Bennett O'Reilly's, so they won't take effect until the end of the month after Oktoberfest is done. As for a gas station which lost its liquor permit in June, the council denied a new license request from the Sitgo on State Road. Green energy is being touted in western Wisconsin by a La Crosse area lawmaker and another from near Milwaukee. Assembly Rep Tara Johnson has been working with West Allis legislator Angelito Tenorio on a bill to provide 100% clean energy in Wisconsin within 25 years. They held a news conference at a North La Crosse house, which has been renovated to save energy. Governor Evers signs an executive order to lower flags in the state to half staff today to honor those who lost their lives on 9/11. Those terror attacks happened 25 years ago today. I'm Brad Williams.
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0: Luda. Ludacris, 49.
1: Give it to me now. Give it to me now. Give it to me now. Give it to me now. Yeah.
0: He wants to lick, lick, lick, lick you. And all of your toes, right? Move from the bed down to the flow. From your head to your toe. Luda. Rapper. Turned into an actor. He's in the Fast and the Furious series. Been in a bunch of other stuff. And now he's, in the State Farm commercials? Is that him?
2: Isn't he? Does he have a fashion line, too?
0: Probably. I'm sure he's got a million things going on. I'm just the three big
2: mogul.
0: Ones. Yeah, he's a mogul. Luda.
3: Yeah.
0: Ludacris, 49. Taraji P. Henson, 56. Harry Connick Jr. is 59.
4: Or, as the good reverend would say, why we on this particular mission, we'll never know. But I do know here today that the Black Knights will emerge victorious once again.
0: Well, Will Smith emerged victorious. You, unfortunately, did not. Harry Connick Jr., the crooner. Who also does some acting, was in that movie Independence Day with Will Smith, no?
2: Yes.
0: Virginia Madsen, been in a whole bunch of stuff. She was, of course, Helen in the original Candyman movie.
5: Be my victim. Be my victim.
0: Yeah, I'm good.
2: I don't wanna.
0: He's like walking around in that parking ramp in the middle of the afternoon, broad daylight. Helen. I'm just, get out of there, bitch!
2: Run.
0: Virginia Madsen, 65 years young. Amy Madigan is 76. She played the crazy aunt in Weapons, right? Gladys, they're making a movie about her. Didn't go so well for her at the end, by the way.
2: I haven't seen that.
0: Hashtag spoiler alert.
2: I know, I should have by now.
0: But she was also Kevin Costner's wife. In Field of Dreams. And way back in the day, she was John Candy's girlfriend, Shanice.
6: I'm supposed to come over and watch you? Hi. I'm Shanice Kowalski. I'm Uncle Buck's friend.
7: May I see your driver's license, ma'am?
6: Yeah.
0: Take it out.
6: Good idea. Okay.
7: Can I please take it out of there?
2: Man, that Weapons character looked totally different, didn't it, though?
0: Yeah. Well, you almost didn't know it was her at first, right?
3: Mm-hmm.
0: And then you're like, because it wasn't in any of the trailers. And then you go watch the movie and you're like, what the hell is that in the woods? Amy Madigan, 76. Brian De Palma, the writer-director, 86 years young. Some of his movies that he directed included Carrie.
8: I can see your dirty pillows.
9: Breasts, Mama.
8: Everyone will.
9: They're called breasts.
10: Breasts, Mama. They're called breasts.
0: Also directed the original Mission Impossible movie, the one way back in the day with John Voight and Tom Cruise and Emilio Estevez.
11: Say hello to my little friend!
0: Also did Scarface there as well. Carlito's Way, The Untouchables, Wise Guys, Dressed to Kill, did a whole bunch of them. Brian De Palma, the director, 86. On this day, obviously we know about 9/11, but that happened in 2001, 8:46, 9:03, the hijacked planes crashing into the World Trade Center. Two other flights, one of them hitting the Pentagon, and then the other one crashing in the woods in Pennsylvania. That, of course, was 2001, but way before that, back in 1974, 52 years ago, The Little House on the Prairie debuted on TV. Michael Landon, Melissa Gilbert.
2: They remade it this summer.
0: You watched it, didn't you?
2: I watched like four episodes of it.
0: And?
2: I gave up on it.
0: Not good?
2: I don't know. It wasn't terrible.
0: Didn't speak to you?
2: It doesn't speak to me.
0: All right. 36 years ago, 1990, Warrant releasing their second album called Cherry Pie, featuring the self-titled hit.

0: cool drink of water, such a sweet surprise, Gene. Mm-hmm. She's my cherry pie. Swing it.
1: Swing it to the left.
0: Swing it to the right. Think about baseball. Swing it all night. Yeah.
1: Yeah.
0: What is it about the word yeah in music? Is it just so easy? 1992, Hellraiser 3, Hell on Earth in theaters.
2: We have such sights to show you.
0: I don't like that guy either.
1: No, I don't like it.
0: That's the one where Pinhead's in like the, it's like a spinning box that this guy buys. He thinks it's a piece of art. And then he brings over these hookers and he starts feeding hookers to them. And then he Pinhead wakes up and he takes over the nightclub. And one of the new Cenobites shoots DVDs and CDs out of his face.
1: Oh, that's the one.
0: Yeah, that walking down the street. He's like, zing, zing, zing, zing, zing. Mm. Yeah, you're like, what the hell? The guy's shooting CDs out of his face. 32 years ago today, 1994, Jessica Tandy died of ovarian cancer. She was 85.
3: They have only 8 cans of salmon. I had 9. 3 for $1 on sale.
4: Oh, very clever, Mama. You made me miss my breakfast and be late to a meeting at the bank, all for a 33-cent can of salmon. Here, you want 33 cents? Here's $1. Here's $10. Go ahead, buy yourself a whole pantry full of salmon.
3: What fool of the idea, waving money at me like I don't know what. I don't want the money, I want my things.
4: One can of salmon.
3: Well, it was 9.
0: Driving Miss Daisy, Cocoon, a bazillion other ones, Jessica Tandy. In theaters on this day in 1998, Rounders, Matt Damon, Ed Norton, John Malkovich.
5: Beat me.
0: Straight up.
5: Straight up.
0: Pay him.
5: Pay him.
0: Pay that man his money.
5: Pay that man his money.
0: Famke Janssen. Yeah. John Turturro. 24 years ago today, 2002, a year after 9/11, we got Nick Nolte's mugshot.
1: Mm-hmm.
0: Remember that one?
1: Mm-hmm.
0: Oof. Mugshot, internet sensation for Nick Nolte. We were like, where the hell did Nick Nolte go? Oh, he went to the party and he never left.
1: He's still there.
0: He cleaned up, though. He's in The Mandalorian. He ended up in like that Hulk movie for a couple of minutes. And 23 years ago today, 2003, Three's Company superstar John Ritter died suddenly and unexpectedly of a previously undetected heart ailment called aortic dissection. Collapsed on the set of his sitcom, ABC.
1: Mm-hmm. Widowmaker.
0: 8 Simple Rules for Dating My Teenage Daughter. He was only 54 at the time. Stuff that happened on this day, along with some birthdays. We've got Doc's Racing Report, and we'll get to that next.
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5: 8:15-ish on Fridays during the NASCAR season. We're joined by the one and only mid-pack legend, Mr. Technicality, Car 54, Billy Doc Niles, a.k.a. Captain Retirement, a.k.a. hashtag Mr. Fister, a.k.a. hashtag this guy.
6: Happy July.
5: It's happy, probably not happy, but it is September 11th. Hashtag this guy.
7: I'm kind of anal.
5: Hashtag this guy.
6: You're getting a thrill by listening to Bill.
8: Hi, Doc. Good
5: hashtag this guy.
6: He gets to stay on the box.
5: Maybe tomorrow morning. Hashtag this guy.
6: Going to have to come from the back.
5: And if you're going to stay on the box, you might as well come from the back, Gene. Hashtag this guy.
6: Going to be a big one for them.
5: That's what she said. Hashtag this guy.
6: He could be coming from your backyard.
5: Man, they're coming from all those back places. Hashtag this guy.
6: A lot of beating and banging.
5: That sounds like a good weekend in that new camper of yours, Doc. Hashtag this guy.
7: Nothing says you can't slip one in without saying anything.
5: Oh, Sneaky Pete. Hashtag this guy.
9: First day with the new tongue.
5: Practice. Hashtag this guy.
9: God damn, I'm going too fast.
8: Doc, come on.
5: Nobody ever said that about you. Hashtag this guy.
9: He sees her. He doesn't have time to turn away from her. Blast her in the rear end.
8: That's what Aaron Rodgers said.
5: Yeah, he was blasting her on the internet, on the podcast. Hashtag this guy.
7: I do this in the truck every week, too. You know?
5: Oh, you nasty son of a bitch. Hashtag this guy.
7: Whoa, what am I touching here?
5: Whoa, what are you touching here, Doc?
6: Well, bowling season starts tonight, so I got the bowling balls all out and all cleaned up and ready to roll tonight.
5: Are you filling all of its holes with your fingers?
6: I will be filling holes with my fingers, yes. All
8: right. Good luck tonight on the lanes.
5: Yeah.
6: Yeah, I need it. I haven't. They had a little bit of dust on them. I haven't touched them since the end of April. So
5: have you adjusted for your weight loss?
6: We're going to find out here in about 11 hours.
5: You might tip over from the weight of the ball. Yeah. You know what I mean? Your center of gravity is going to be all whacked out.
6: It's going to take me a couple of frames to figure it out. But
5: yeah, that's a good excuse. Yeah, I lost some weight, so I'm not good at bowling anymore. Just give me a couple frames to figure it out, guys. I'll be all right. I'll catch up, I promise.
8: Maybe you need a lighter ball.
5: Like a lady's ball. Maybe you need one of them 11 ounces.
8: Yeah.
6: Put a can of aiming fluid in my hand and we'll be just fine.
5: All right, Doc, we didn't have a ton of NASCAR news this week, as far as I know. Did I miss anything? Was there anything big that I missed?
6: No, nothing big other than the squabbles between Keselowski and Holsevar, and then, of course, Hamlin and McDowell, you know, just typical driver stuff. So, but we do have some silly season news. We talked to you last week about John Hunter Nemechek being dropped from the 42 car and the reasons why, and we said Josh Berry was the leading contender to replace him in that 42 car. Well, Legacy Motorsports Club, they didn't waste any time announcing that Josh Berry will be in that 42 car next year. And they made another announcement last week that the 84 car is going to be a full-time car in 2027. And they're going to bring along Riley Herbst from the 35, that a guy who's lame duck in that 35 car. He's going to be in the 84 car next year, and he's bringing the Monster Energy sponsorship with him. So that's a pretty cool deal for Riley. He's got a ride for next year. And this just in, breaking news, thanks to the hype man, Kevin Ramsell. We got local drivers, Ty Majeski and Derek Krause. They'll be running the Craftsman Truck Series. Majeski is a Truck Series champion from a couple of years ago. Derek Krause just signed to drive the number one Junior Motorsports O'Reilly car in 2027. So you can congratulate him when he shows up for Oktoberfest here in a few weeks.
5: Nice.
6: They are at Worldwide Technology Speedway this week, the one that's formerly known as Gateway International. It's just outside of St. Louis, across the state line in Madison, Illinois. It's a 1.25-mile intermediate track with 11-degree banking in 1 and 2 and 9-degree banking in 3 and 4. Denny Hamlin won this race last year. He also set the qualifying record last year at 139.1 miles an hour. Fantasy experts, they like Hamlin, Bell, and Blaney. When I filled mine out last night, obviously we're going to be doing this the whole chase for the next 8-9 races. You fill out... You,

0: if you got a top 10 league, get guys who are consistently in the top 10 and they're in the chase. Briscoe, Larson, Byron, even though we blew an engine last week, and Logano are consistently in that top 10. Excuse me. VegasInsider.com via the BetMGM app brings those odds this week. +375 for Bell, Blaney at +450, Hamlin at +500, Logano at +700, Larson at +850. Now, Red Cedar Speedway is going to be idle for the next 2 weeks as they prepare for the 46th annual Punky Manor Challenge of Champions. 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Monster trucks. Jet car meltdown. Twin stunts. You know those guys you hear on the Don't Drink and Drive commercials on the radio?
1: Hell yeah. Those guys are fun.
0: The twin stunts?
2: Yeah.
0: Those guys are cool. Nice guys to talk to.
1: Is that the one? Is the one guy the one that does the wheelies with the bagger?
0: They did a bunch of them last year.
1: There's a couple of different of the brother things. Like the one is the guys that just do the little Kawasaki's, right? The little crotch rocket bikes. But then there's another couple of guys that do them. They do wheelies with the baggers. He's got like a big Harley touring bike, and he does wheelies with them.
0: Oh no, I don't remember a Harley last year.
1: Okay,
0: I think these guys just used the lighter bikes.
1: Okay.
0: Also, we got a few novelty events. We got the Trailer Race of Destruction. Six shooters and minivans will be racing a full program. I do believe that is their season championships tomorrow night. And after it's all over, a huge fireworks display. And another cool thing, after qualifying is over for the six shooters and minivans, they're going to open up the gates. They're going to bring out the motorcycle guys. They're going to bring out the jet car. They're going to bring out the monster trucks. Go on down and meet them, get autographs. Kids can chalk the track. They're going to do that. It's going to happen right around 6 p.m., give or take a little bit. So it's going to be a cool event for everybody. Get there early and get a good seat, because if you've been there before, this one sells out. There won't be a seat to be had. Gates at 5:15, qualifying at 5:30. Meet and greets right around 6 o'clock, 7 p.m. The fun and destruction begins. Three big weekend specials happening this weekend. Mississippi Thunder Speedway tonight and tomorrow night, seven divisions in action featuring the North Star Nationals and the Northern Lights Modified Series. Friday night, tonight, action starts at 7 p.m. Tomorrow night, it starts at 6 p.m. Jefferson Speedway tonight and tomorrow night are the Wisconsin State Championships Round 1. Late Model Sportsman, Hobby Stocks International, and Bandits will all be in action this weekend. I believe that all starts at 6 o'clock both nights. And tomorrow night, Elko Speedway. It's the annual Thunderstruck 93, honoring the life of Dan Ryan Sr., a racer whose life was cut short. This is on run under with the super late models in the Midwest Tour. This year, it's going to be run with the weekly late models, and it's going to be part of the NASCAR weekly point season. So expect guys like Litchfield, Gady, and possibly Holzhausen, if he's got his motor back together, to be racing in this. First race starts at 5 p.m. tomorrow night. Now, remember, race fans, wherever you're at in the country, take your family out and support a great local short track this weekend. 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That's two great County Materials locations celebrating 80 years of serving Western Wisconsin. That is this week's Rush Report.
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11: Here we go.
12: You've probably been to Home Goods, right?
13: Yes.
12: Like a TJ Maxx store?
13: Recently, yes. It is. It's okay.
12: like a secondary TJ Maxx? Mm-hmm.
13: Home Goods stuff.
12: They don't do clothing, right?
13: No. I don't think so. There
12: like
13: might
12: TJ
13: be some.
12: Maxx has clothing and jewelry mm-hmm. and purses mm-hmm. and makeup.
13: There's a lot of crossover
12: shoes.
13: With stuff, but
12: no, but like it's mostly like knickknacks for
13: pillows,
12: your house.
13: Frames, candles, okay. Kitchenware.
12: Naked dudes.
13: Statues?
12: Naked dudes. Hashtag naked Florida dudes.
13: Like running, like going streaking, like that?
12: No, not that fun. Like, not that fun.
13: Not
12: a little
13: that
12: cold out there, Frank. No, not that fun.
13: Not that fun?
12: Not that fun. No. This is a 43-year-old man in Florida. His name is Billy Thomas. He was arrested earlier this week after he stripped butt-ass naked inside of a Home Goods store and exposed himself to a shopper.
14: You ever seen a grown man naked?
12: Yeah, he's right over there, sir, actually. He took his pants off. He went mm-hmm. full Monty mm-hmm. on the birthday suit mm-hmm. there. A woman who was inside the store at the time told the officer she saw the guy enter the store, walk into the aisle where she was standing and say, quote, "I'm sorry, I have to do this."
13: I'm sorry.
12: He then dropped his pants, exposing himself. Store employees backing up that story, but by the time they got there, his underwear and shoes were still lying on the ground. So they didn't really need to back up the story because the evidence was there. There's a pantless dude there in the store. Yeah. He even admitted that they were his when he was asked by the officers why he did it. He said that his clothes had started smoking and that the bicycle he was riding on was smoking as well.
13: A hard time with that.
12: They never found a bike. If he did have one, he was charged with indecent exposure and arrested. I'm seeing snakes.
13: Kind of.
12: Magical snakes.
13: I'm
12: and
13: on
12: smoke.
13: Fire.
12: Ooh. You know, you could do that one aisle over where there isn't a female shopper. Not that it's right.
13: I don't think that's going to help.
12: Grown ass naked dude inside of a Home Goods store. I'm over here trying to buy like a hassock, a footstool.
13: Yes.
12: You guys don't call them hassocks, do you?
13: No.
12: That's a New England thing.
13: No.
12: What do you call them? Ottoman? What do you call that thing you put your feet on?
13: Could be an ottoman, yeah.
12: Ottoman, footstool.
13: Mm-hmm, could be an ottoman, sure.
12: H-A-S-S-O-C-K, hassock. I think that's how you pronounce or spell it. That's what we called it when I was growing up, no?
13: Mm-mm.
12: Never heard of that, huh?
13: Mm-mm.
12: All right.
13: Mm-mm.
12: That's what we called it. Anyways, moving on from our Florida man.
13: More nakedness?
12: No, not naked. This woman, 21-year-old woman, was arrested on Monday for allegedly pulling a knife on a public servant and then stealing his cat.
15: That's a knife.
12: Yeah. Cops were called to an apartment. The victim telling the deputies that the suspect had pulled a knife on him and then stolen his cat. Deputies made their way to the scene. They saw a woman matching the suspect's description. She fled through a hole in the fence. Not sure if she had the cat with her. Deputies followed her until she threatened to stab them. They backed off to pursuit, eventually took her into custody after she was tracked down by one of the canines.
13: Was she still carrying the cat?
12: The officers there noted that they can assume the cat was unharmed due to there not being any mention of animal cruelty in the deputy's reports.
16: I'll get you another cat. I got followed here by like 10 cats. Yeah, they're starting to follow me these days.
12: Yeah, she didn't have the cat following her. She went and grabbed the cat.
13: Stole
12: suspect,
13: the cat.
12: Well, Isaac Height, booked into the jail for an investigation of first-degree robbery, felony threats to kill, intimidating a public servant, and obstructing law enforcement. But this woman apparently, high as a kite, wanted somebody's cat, went up to him and threatened him with a knife and then stole his cat. What's the first rule of Fight Club, Gene?
13: Probably shouldn't talk about it.
17: The first rule of Fight Club is you do not talk about Fight Club.
0: Second rule of Fight Club is you do not talk about Fight Club.
13: Did these guys talk about it?
12: Now, I don't know if this is a Fight Club, but it's got all the makings of a Fight Club.
13: This place has everything.
12: A couple in Ohio allegedly encouraged their children to fight other children at a cemetery.
13: What? Shut up.
12: At a cemetery, Gene. Not in the basement.
13: Shut up.
12: Not in the dingy basement of a restaurant like in Fight Club. In a cemetery.
13: Their parents?
12: An Ohio couple allegedly encouraged their kids to fight other children at a cemetery, leaving several kids injured in the melee. Cops say that one of the adults jumped in. Did I ever tell you about the time that my dad?
13: Yes.
12: Oh, my God. Legendary psychopath, my father. Legendary. I think it was fifth or sixth grade. I don't remember how old I was. My dad came home early from work because we were supposed to go watch a live wrestling show. Saturday night's main event, we were supposed to go like down to Worcester to watch the taping of Saturday because they would tape it on Friday and then they'd run it on Saturday night on NBC or whatever the hell channel it was. And we were going down there on Friday night. And so my dad left work early. This was when the newspaper was in the afternoon, right? So I would get home from school. There'd be newspapers in my yard. I'd have to pick them up and put them on my bike in the bag and go deliver them, right? So I'm delivering the newspapers. And then I come home and my dad's there and he's ready to go. And he's like, let's go. I want to get to this thing early. And so I said, yeah, I have to go for a second. He's like, where are you going? I'm like, I got to go fight Billy Hovey. And he's like, why do you have to fight Billy Hovey? I'm like, we got into an argument in school and we're going to fight over by the train tracks.
13: Predetermined fight.
12: Get in the truck. My dad throws me in the truck, drives over to the train tracks where Billy Hovey and Amy Boucher are waiting for me, right? And then my dad's there like a lunatic, starts taking off his watch like he's going to fight everybody. And Billy's like, no, I'm not fighting him now. And then my dad's chasing Billy Hovey around and calling him a wussy and like pointing in his face. And he's like, wussy, what? And I'm like, this is great. I don't have to fight anybody.
13: See?
12: Yeah. Legendary psychopath. Legendary psychopath, my father. FYI, he didn't hit Billy or what. He saved that for me later on. But anyways, Rachel and Dustin are now facing multiple charges in Ohio in connection with this cemetery brawl.
13: Were they filming it for entertainment? What was the purpose of this? Were they trying to get their kids to stick up for themselves?
12: Apparently, they drove their two sons to Weston Cemetery. Permission for a large fight. It sounds like maybe there was going to be a brawl. Like, everyone knew this brawl was happening. Everybody was down. Everybody signed up for this, right? All the kids knew it was going down, but the couple was like, well, we're going to be there to supervise because we can't just let these kids go and fight each other, right? Both boys and girls were allegedly involved in the fight. Is this like a street takeover? Are this something the kids are doing now with the social media?
13: No.
12: Because they're doing the takeovers.
13: Not that I know of, no.
12: Where they're running into the malls and they're taking over the streets with their e-scooters. Are they doing cemetery fights?
13: Not that I'm aware of.
12: All right. Both boys and girls allegedly involved in the fight, and a witness said that one of the, Wilmarth, which is the man, Dustin Wilmarth. Wilmarth apparently striking and kicking juveniles that were present at the scene. This guy got into it. I love it. By the way, the father, Dustin Wilmarth, is 34, and the wife, Rachel Ankney, I'm not sure if she's a wife, but she's 41. So a 41-year-old woman, a 34-year-old man, bringing their two sons to some large fracas where a bunch of teenagers, boys and girls, are fighting each other. And then the guy says, enough is enough, and it's time for a change. And he decides to get in there and start punching and kicking kids. During the incident, Dustin then fled the scene in his car, striking a 13-year-old male with his car, causing major injuries.
13: So he hit a kid on the way out?
12: Yeah. Did knowingly transport his son and his girlfriend's son to the cemetery in Weston to engage in a physical fight. Several juveniles, including the couple's two sons, suffering minor injuries as a result of the fighting. At least one child had to be rushed to a local hospital.
13: Oh, my God.
12: In an ambulance. Motive for the fight not released. Both of them were out on bond already, but they both got arrested and have been charged with all sorts of stuff. And what the hell's going on?
13: I don't know.
12: That's some legendary.
13: Adults and kids and cemeteries and fights and cars and.
12: Well, if you're going to fight after school with a bunch of people, it's probably not going to be a lot of.
13: And hitting somebody while fleeing the scene.
12: Can you pick up a gravestone and swing it at somebody? Can you pick somebody up and swing them into the gravestone?
13: What are you doing?
12: That's got like a wrestling match written all over it, man. Some sort
13: of
12: WWE.
13: You're here to intervene, right? Not like jump into the
12: fight.
13: No,
12: they drove them there so they could be a part of it. This guy.
13: You're here to intervene. You shouldn't be a visit.
12: It's like that scene in Superbad. It's like, I'm just dying for a fight. I hope somebody gets in a fight. That's what this guy was. He's like, man, I'm 34 and I just haven't had a good fight recently, so maybe I can beat up some teenagers.
13: How about you, guys? How about you, kids?
12: Like to beat up some teenagers right now. This guy. Our last story is from Alabama, and this thing goes from 0 to 60 real fast. Actually, it goes from 60 to 0 real fast. It's more like slamming on the brakes. Not good, Gene. Not good. Goes in the opposite direction. A 65-year-old Alabama woman.
13: She bit it off. Did she bite it off?
12: No, I don't think so. Is accused of killing her boyfriend, allegedly shooting the victim multiple times when he broke up with her while they were meeting in a public park to have sex.
1: Okay, name. Austin Danger Powers. Sex? Yes, please.
12: This poor bastard. Hell yeah, I'm going to get some weird outdoor sex with my 65-year-old sweet, sweet something.
13: They're not together anymore, though.
12: No, he's dead. She killed him.
13: Well, now, I realize they're not together now, but they weren't together at the park either.
12: Well, I don't know what the situation is, but he showed up.
13: Just like friends with benefits, or they used to be together. So
12: killing her boyfriend, said boyfriend.
13: Walking down memory lane.
12: The grand jury there in Jefferson County, Alabama, indicting Bonita Yvette Brown on one count of murder in connection with the slaying of 64-year-old Thomas Williams. Officers responding to the park on Sunday of November 23rd in 2025.
13: So they had a fight.
12: Unresponsive man in need of assistance. This guy, by the way, a Army veteran, was laying in the road. A passerby called 911 after discovering the body at about 2 in the afternoon. Emergency personnel showed up and pronounced him dead on the scene. No shell casings near the body. Victim's cell phone appeared to be missing. Authorities later determining that the shooting happened shortly after 12:30. So he had been out there for a while. Investigators using the phone records, along with some smartwatch data, to link him to a phone number belonging to the woman.
13: Yes. So he called her, said, hey, let's meet at the park. That was the last phone call he made.
12: The two, the couple, the boyfriend and the girlfriend, had communicated in the hours just before his death. And then they used everybody's favorite, flock cameras, that placed his vehicle, a vehicle to believe to be hers, in the area of the park just before and after the shooting. Look at those flock cameras coming to the rescue.
13: Mm-hmm.
12: When questioned by detectives, the woman acknowledged that the phone number and vehicle connected to the investigation were hers.
13: Sure, those were mine.
12: Hell yeah, those are mine. Hell yeah, you can see it clear as day on the flock camera. You
13: what
12: know
13: am
12: it's
13: I
12: going
13: to say?
12: What am I going to lie?
13: I didn't shoot him, though.
12: She then confirmed she had been dating this guy before allegedly admitting that she shot him and took steps to cover up the scene.
13: Ah, she did say she shot him.
12: She confessed to meeting him in a park to have sex. And that when he broke up with her immediately afterwards.
13: Oh, jeez.
12: She snapped and shot him 3 times. All I wanna do is
13: take your head down. I wanna sex you up. I just wanna have sex in the park.
12: This guy.
13: And then I wanna end it.
12: He came, he saw, he got killed. Like I said, this guy shows up. Hell yeah. I'm going to give me some afternoon loving. Afternoon delights in the park. Some weird, strange outdoor
13: stuff.
12: And then
13: I'm going to break up with you.
12: And then I'm going to dump her ass. And I'm going to go on my merry business. And I'm going to meet up some other woman. I don't know what. I'm going to go get some coffee. I don't know what I'm doing. Meanwhile, she's bringing a gun to the situation.
13: I was just going to say, maybe find out if she's carrying before you do it in the
12: She
13: park.
12: Knew what was happening. Either that or she's like, call me now. She's Mrs. Cleo. She knew what was going to happen. Or maybe she just takes her gun everywhere she goes. She would further cooperate with the cops, telling them where to find the firearm she used, along with the shell casings, which were recovered from her home.
13: Yeah.
12: Love is dead, Gene. Love is dead. You can't meet up with your girlfriend in the park and have sex without getting killed anymore?
13: And then break up with her.
12: Well, hey, that's happenstance. You know, things happen.
13: Mm-hmm.
12: They do, Gene. This poor guy.
13: Maybe should have paid for it. There's places for that, isn't there?
12: Yeah, right? We heard about him. Like $20, right? Got a text from Michael. Said, good morning, Brian and Gene. The guy doing the wheelies on the bagger may be my stepson, David. He's from Marshfield.
13: Mm-hmm.
12: All I know is that we were at the lacrosse fairground speedway
13: for like a for night one of these.
12: It was either kind of Eve of Destruction or night. I can't remember which one it was. And there was a couple of guys doing this, you know, the thing with the motorcycles and up and down and wheelies and burnouts and all that stuff. And
13: very cool tricks.
12: One guy had a bagger and he was doing wheelies on a bagger, which, you know, is impressive. Those things are heavy.
13: Heavy to get them up on like that.
12: Thunder Road, heavy bikes. Yeah. Johnny Beaver's texting in this morning saying, hey, Brian and Gene, the wild man. Thinking of all the people that we lost on 9/11. My heart goes out to everybody that we lost. Military, firemen, everybody, EMTs. Thank you, Wild Man. Appreciate that. Got a text from Alex. We were actually talking about this city earlier this morning. You were talking about the city in Canada where a bunch of the flights
13: Gander,
12: ended up.
13: I believe.
12: He said there is a musical called Come From Away. About a tiny town in Newfoundland, Canada, where a bunch of passenger planes were rerouted to once the airways were closed after 9/11.
13: Yeah.
12: And I said, we talked about that city earlier this morning, and he said, it's a great musical. It was on streaming for a while. Don't know if it is anymore.
13: I've heard about that. Actually, I heard that musical has been in, like, I don't know, 11 different countries or something. It's been all around the world. The story is very, you know, heartwarming and personal and real and sad and moving and all of the things.
12: Alex, also wondering, when you were working on 9/11, did you also get a big list of songs you couldn't play after 9/11 for a while? We didn't really get a list of songs, but we did. Our music director did go through and they took away, like,
13: there was
12: some songs. What's that?
13: It was like out of respect.
12: Anything that had Fly in it, you know, I Want to Get Away, the Lenny Kravitz, Bodies Hit the Floor was another one.
13: I was just going to say that one. I was just going to say that. Yeah.
12: There was a Foo Fighters song in there that we didn't play for a while.
13: Yeah.
12: And it wasn't like those songs were about 9/11. It was just, you know, rather than...
13: It was being respectful.
12: Trying to be, right. And just, you know, thinking about the lyrics and how that factors in. And
13: you take a break for a couple... It's a blip in the radar in time if it is helpful to some people to not hear that.
12: Got a text from someone who said they were a freshman in high school when the plane hit. Mm-hmm. Rest of the day, everybody was watching the news.
13: I just talked to somebody yesterday who was, sophomore in college maybe, but they were in this lecture hall, and instead of, like, on a television, they put it up on a huge screen. So it was almost they were watching it at a movie theater because they were in a huge, like, theater. So they watched the towers come in, like, almost like an IMAX, you know what I mean? Like, in just this, and it had no idea what was going to happen. And then all of a sudden it was like they were in, it was this complete surround situation.
12: Our buddy Jim, who's retired military living in Georgia, said, I was stationed at Fort Bragg in North Carolina when the planes hit. Crazy that it's been 25 years.
13: Unbelievable. Yep. Yeah, for sure.
12: Todd Beamer, Jeremy Glick, Tom Burnett, Mark Bingham. Let's roll.
13: Yeah.
12: United 93. I always like to remember those. To me, that's, and I'm not trying to discredit anything else or discredit, but
13: it's heroics.
12: That the thought of that always is something that I like to focus on 9/11, is those men and women that are on that plane and knew, at that point, they knew that the planes were getting hijacked. Their plane had been hijacked. And they pretty much knew they were going for the Capitol.
13: Right.
12: And they said, along with, you know, other people on the plane, you know, and they're trying to call loved ones. And the one guy reached out, Todd Beamer, I believe, was the one. He reached out and got in touch with the woman, Lisa Jefferson, who was in the call center there and was able to talk to her. And she heard the Let's Roll. And they brought that plane down.
13: Right.
12: Saved and they thousands and
13: they
12: thousands
13: weren't
12: of lives.
13: Military. They weren't just regular firefighters. Dudes. They weren't, you know.
12: Regular dudes.
13: They were just regular Americans. That were,
12: and you know.
13: Doing heroic things.
12: The hope, I believe, is that maybe we can overtake these guys, get control of the plane, and then try to land it. But if not, we're doing whatever we can to make sure this doesn't
13: happen to more people on the ground. Yeah.
12: So, I mean, they had to have known that.
13: That movie, if you've never seen it, by the way.
12: I can't watch them anymore. I can't. It's just too emotional. Ugh. 25th anniversary, though, of September 11th. So, again, flags at half staff today. And please make sure you take some time, you know, a break.
13: To learn about it, maybe, to watch something that you haven't seen before. Like I told you, I just learned about that wedge of light this morning. You know, you think you know things, and then you find out more and more.
12: Thousands and thousands of stories and things to learn from 9/11.
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3: Here's the WIZM News Minute. Two bars in downtown La Crosse will have to go 10 days without liquor licenses for violating rules against serving alcohol to minors. However, the city council postponed the suspensions for Dell's Bar and Bennett O'Reilly's, so they won't take effect until the end of the month after Oktoberfest is done. As for a gas station which lost its liquor permit in June, the council denied a new license request from the Sitgoan State Road. Green energy is being touted in western Wisconsin by a La Crosse area lawmaker and another from near Milwaukee. Assembly Rep Tara Johnson has been working with West Allis legislator Angelito Tenorio on a bill to provide 100% clean energy in Wisconsin within 25 years. They held a news conference at a North La Crosse house, which has been renovated to save energy. Governor Evers signs an executive order to lower flags in the state to half-staff today to honor those who lost their lives on 9/11. Those terror attacks happened 25 years ago today. I'm Brad Williams.
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0: 95.7 The Rock. That, of course, Nirvana. Before that, some Autumn Kings, who are kind of our friends now, right from Canada, north of the border. Got to meet them at Rockfest, do an interview, and then found out about their struggles on the road, trying to get from Wisconsin to their next gig in Michigan, and then their van broke down. They had to borrow some guy's car, some random stranger's car. And I've got a legendary wrestler here in the studio with me right now, the franchise, Shane Douglas. Why don't you pop on that mic there for me, buddy?
1: Wonder what we're going to. How are you doing this morning?
0: I'm doing great. It's an honor to have you here in my studio.
1: Thank
0: You're
1: you.
0: An absolute legend, and I've watched your career for, I'm old, I'm 50, so I was going to ECW shows back in the day. I used to live in New England, so we would take the trip down. And we
1: so
0: would
1: you were
0: go.
1: Actually in the arena?
0: We would go, yes.
1: Wow.
0: My friend Brian and I, when we were in college in the late, mid to late 90s, we would go down and we would catch ECW shows. And that was when, I grew up watching the Hogans, obviously, in the 80s. That was sort of my first foray into wrestling. And I'm sure every guy my age does this to you, right? They spill their guts about how much they love wrestling when they run into you, right?
1: Yeah, it's great, though.
0: But then when you get into the 90s and you start to, I was in my 20s, you start to figure it out.
1: Yeah, yeah.
0: But ECW was so great because that line was so blurred between reality.
1: Yeah.
0: You'd be at the gate yelling at Bubba and Devon, and Bubba would get in your face.
1: Oh, yeah.
0: And
1: yeah.
0: you were like, this guy's legit going to drag me out and kill me.
1: Yeah.
0: And he might.
1: Yeah.
0: I mean, it was kind of that, you were on the press, and you weren't trying to have it happen.
1: Sure.
0: But, I mean, it's
1: just. It just happened.
0: God, it was such a time.
1: The electricity in that building, people talk about Madison Square Garden. For me, the Pittsburgh Civic Arena was incredible. The Budokan, Egg Dome, great buildings, legendary buildings. But that ECW Arena, to the listeners out there, they were crazy. Excrement coming out of the bathrooms, dirt, rats, and cockroaches everywhere. But the energy in that building was absolutely amazing. I've never experienced it anywhere before or since. That building has some kind of magic built into it.
0: I think there was also a really good timing, right? Yeah. Because
1: perfect.
0: Wrestling was flipping from this character, superhero thing, and it was into this reality situation, right? TV was moving into that as well with the Springers and all that stuff.
1: Right.
0: And people were hungry for reality, right? We wanted to be, we kind of knew what was going on, right? And we sort of were figuring it out. And it was just this real, whirling dervish of everything coming together at the right time and everybody being in the right place. And we knew, I didn't go to all the shows like a lot of people that live down there did. But when we would go, you felt like you knew something magical was happening with that. Because, you saw what was going on with WWE and what was going on with the NWA and all the territories and all that stuff changing and everything sort of consolidated. And you were sort of like, this is some real stuff that we're like kind of a part of. And we're helping to become this next thing. And you were a huge part of that.
1: Thank you. Well, I think the magic was, we had the most... You hear every rock group and every wrestling, every entertainment company say this. ECW had the craziest, loyalist, hardcore fans on the planet. You guys were nuts. And we fed off of that. And so, Bubba getting into somebody's face or like we'd fight over that railing. The old timers like Bruno and Dominic that trained me, they would see us do that. Terry Funk told me one time got stabbed wrestling Pepper Gomez in San Antonio. Literally gutted them. And, so we're taking that chance and going over there. I never, not that I didn't think it could happen. I didn't think it would ever happen to me, I guess. But Bruno, it broke my heart because I so respected Bruno Sammartino growing up in Pittsburgh. He could just quite not grasp it. And I tried to explain, like you mentioned, WWF had gone to Cartoon Land. So by the time, as kids were growing up, that was okay. But now we're 15, 16, 17, 18, 19, 20 years old. The guy coming out of a turkey egg on Thanksgiving is going to satisfy us.
0: Right.
1: And I was, because I had an amateur wrestling background, I was always into what looked like the wrestling. And I tried like hell to explain to Bruno, and he just didn't get it. And I finally said, come on, Bruno. You guys had a guy with a green tongue eating a turnbuckle. And he went, sort of like laughed it off. But yeah, it was an amazing experience. It really was.
0: And you're here in town, not just to visit me here, but the franchise Shane Douglas, legendary wrestler who was the first. Is it true you're the first guy to win the three belts in three of the three major?
1: I've been told that. I've never double checked it.
0: Okay.
1: But,
0: I mean, you won a bazillion belts. Do you have any that stand out in your memory that are like the most important to you?
1: The first belt you win, regardless of if it's a garter belt, you know, it's your first belt, which was the UWF TV title. I was the youngest person to hold it. And then pretty much held belts everywhere I went. And by the time ECW, you talk about perfect timing, by the time ECW came around, late 92, early 93, when the concept was beginning to form, I was 11, 12 years into the business. I'd been with Ricky Steamboat on top and been on pay-per-views and all these things. So you had, here's a better way to explain it to the fans. If in 1992, for those that are familiar with ECW, if I had to come to you in 92 and said, hey, we're going to use Shane Douglas, who at that point had only been a mid-card white meat babyface, Terry Funk is our lead babyface, who was considered over the hill at that point, although he was amazing. And we're going to use Jim Fullington and John Watson, Francine Fournier, Thomas Laughlin. You want to invest some money? Most of you would have said, who were they?
0: Right.
1: Right. And Shane Douglas as a heel and Terry Funk at his age as a babyface. The chemistry there was, it on paper, it shouldn't have worked. But I think, like you said, the fans were so ready for something else. They had seen the NWA start to go that way after they had been sort of the wrestling company,
0: mm-hmm.
1: start to follow the cartoon. We had already tuned out for the WWF at that point. And then came this insane company called ECW. And for me, like it was definitely group. I get a lot of the accolade for it, but it actually, to me, if there's one spark plug in there that made it work, was Sabu. Sabu was I consider him a transformational character in wrestling, which is not easy to do because it's so traditional that these old-timers keep slapping you down if you're not right. The way they did. And he was, the first time I saw him do the triple jump moonsault, I exploded out of my chair like a kid in the stands. I'd never seen anything like that. And it was that kind of chemistry with all of us. Don't get me wrong, there were egos in the back. A lot of us butted heads. But if somebody attacked me, Sandman hated my guts back then and I hated his. But if he got attacked, I was coming for him.
0: Mm-hmm.
1: If I got attacked, he was coming for me. It was sort of a family unit there.
0: ECW also had a kind of weird, like, return to regional wrestling, right?
1: Yes.
0: Like, in a weird way, because it was always there, you know, in that area as opposed to, you know, when is WWE coming to Worcester, right? So I can go see him, and then I got to watch him on TV.
1: Right.
0: And even though we got it on, Telemundo, I believe, it was on like Saturday nights at 11 p.m., right before the Miss Cleo infomercial was on, which was great, and it was fun, and all that, and I loved it because we stayed up for it, and we died for it every week, right? We wanted to see the content. It sort of brought that back, right? That sort of regional, like, we knew who all the guys were. There wasn't just, who the hell is this guy coming out to the ring now?
1: Yeah. Well, plus when you guys came to the buildings, whether it was the arena, Fort Lauderdale, Pittsburgh, any of the buildings that we ran, there was always a connection between. Like, we would do on sales in Pittsburgh. We would go to all the Giant Eagles, the supermarket chain there.

0: years ago, a fan came up to me at a WrestleCon. She had flown in, spent her life savings, flown in because she wanted to go to WrestleMania. And she was going to get a picture with Hulk Hogan, and they handed her a card. She's in line for an hour. And right before they hand her this card that says, don't make eye contact. Ugh. Don't talk with this. I'm like, you could put a cardboard cutout there.
1: The Mick Jagger of the wrestling world.
0: Yes. Yeah. And don't eat any green M&Ms, right?
1: Good Lord.
0: So I think that was the difference. The ECW embraced its fans, as the other ones were not doing that, and we kept pushing that envelope.
1: Shane Douglas, the franchise, in the studio with me this morning. You're here because the RCCW River City Championship Wrestling, which I wish I could attend, honestly. This is one of my favorite Friday nights, is to go over there to the Legion and watch wrestling. You guys do such a great job, Alex. And unfortunately, we have a golf tournament that I got to go run today, so I'm going to be busy. But doors open at 6. Are there still tickets available, Alex?
2: Still tickets available. You can grab your tickets when doors open at 6.
1: Okay, doors at 6, you can still grab tickets, and you're actually going to be in the ring tonight.
0: I will be, yeah.
1: You and Joey Avalon.
0: A couple times a month I get in there, but little secret, it hurts now.
1: Yeah, I bet. It's harder to get up the next day. And you're doing a twofer, aren't you, wrestling tomorrow? Or is it just a meet and greet tomorrow?
0: I think tomorrow, I'm not sure.
1: But okay, I know you're going to be somewhere else, but tonight you're going to be there, and is there a pre thing with you, or is it going to be after?
0: Well, one of the things they're doing having brought me in, because I'm sort of wrapping my career up, is they've agreed to pay for the, we're going to get pictures to all the fans through the organization. So
1: nice.
0: I'd autograph picture and stuff like that for everybody, and I think it's good gestures. It's my way to say thank you to the fans as I wrap up. I've probably stuck around a little bit longer than I should have. I just love it so much. And it's my way to, it's been a while since I've been up this neck of the woods, and just really looking forward to seeing all the fans there.
1: Tonight at the Royal Vingers, American Legion Post 52 here in La Crosse, River City Championship Wrestling. It's going to be a hell of a good night. What else is on the agenda tonight? Wrestling matches. What do we got? What's on the card?
2: We got a stack card. We got a stack card here tonight. We have Nikki Duchesne, who will be in action against Skits, coming back after a long time, former RCCW heavyweight champion. We also have the River Rumble, which is a over-the-top battle royal. And the winner of that is going to get our first ever heavyweight championship title opportunity in 2027.
1: All right.
2: So we have a lot of people. There's a lot of people that signed up for it. I think I counted 40. So we're going to see a lot of people, a lot of familiar faces, a lot of new faces. Anybody can get that title shot, and anybody can make their impact in RCCW come February.
1: Well, don't say that too loud, because I'm sure that Cubby's going to try to get in the ring and get his shot at the title too.
2: Well, I mean, I will say, as you saw last month, we have barricades now.
1: I know.
2: I don't know if Cubby's going to be able to hop those barricades.
1: He is kind of an old guy.
2: Honestly, if he does hop over the barricades, we'll consider him an entrant.
1: Well, Shane, it's been an absolute pleasure to talk to you here for a couple of minutes. And you can see Shane Douglas, the franchise, ECW legend, wrestling legend, tonight over at the Royal Vingers, part of the River City Rumble going on. It's doors at 6 and wrestling the bells at 7.
2: Bells at 7.
1: We'll All right. There. Looking forward to it.
0: Appreciate it.
1: YouTube channel, right? That's where most updated
0: ACW,
1: content is.
0: Yep, ACW, Appalachian Championship Wrestling was where we had the podcast up on there, and most things through that company, through that promotion.
1: Awesome. Thank you so much, Shane. Appreciate it.
0: Thank you.
1: Always a pleasure. And we'll get to some Pearl Jam here in a bit.
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0: Not the worst candy of all time, but certainly not the best.
1: It's pretty. I think that's part of it, right?
0: It's symbolic.
1: It's a tradition.
0: It feels like a necessary evil when it comes to Halloween.
1: But it's really just like corn syrup, isn't it? Pretty much.
0: Yeah, it's just some version of
1: gelatin.
0: Sugar.
1: Gelatin.
0: I don't. It's a consistency thing for me, right? Like where it's waxy and kind of mealy and the flavor isn't all that good. So you have a couple of them and then I'm just kind of done with it. I don't crave it. I might see some in a bowl and go, oh, candy corn. And then I'll bite into one and then I'll realize why I don't like candy corn.
1: So it's
0: but it's not like it's not like some of those candies, the waxy, what are those, Mary Jane's, the
1: pumpkins,
0: peanut butter.
1: I know what you're talking about. But
0: some
1: like the same kind of candy corn candy is in different shapes, right?
0: The bigger ones I definitely stay away from. The candy corns are a nice small amount of
1: decorative dish on the thing, but they're not necessarily good. But it's a liquid sugar slurry, by the way, and then it's done in distinct layers. 15 candy corns is a serving.
0: 15?
1: 15 candy corns.
0: Well, I don't know how many candy corns go into the candy corn perfume from Brock's, but they're releasing one this fall.
1: Of course they are.
0: It's called an ode to candy corn. It's $22 at candycornseason.com while supplies last. There are two drop dates, so they're not available yet, but starting on September 22nd, they're going to drop the first batch, and then on October 1st, the second batch will drop. Unclear how many bottles of the Ode to Candy Corn are going to be made, but again, they're $22. CandyCornSeason.com. They're only 1.7 ounces, so it's not a
1: tiny.
0: A lot, but you get a little, and it smells like,
1: I'm guessing, sugar, honey.
0: According to them, to Brock's Candy Corn, the people with the candy corns, it smells like swirls together notes of creamy vanilla, sponge, sugar, and honey to capture the coziness of fall in every spray.
1: Well, that's kind of what candy corn tastes like, right? Sugar, maybe honey is in there somewhere. Maybe you've got a little vanilla in there somewhere. Maybe a little, I don't know, what would you describe the taste of a candy? Maybe a little
0: waxy
1: marshmallow flavor in there.
0: Greasy? is that a flavor?
1: Sugary wax.
0: Ode to candy corn. Notes of vanilla, sponge sugar, and honey. Again, candycornseason.com. Two drop dates, the 22nd of September, which is, what is that, like a week and a half from now? 11 days? And then October 1st, that'll be 6 o'clock our time, 7 p.m. Eastern. $22 for a 1.7 ounce bottle of the Ode to Candy Corn. Origins dating all the way back to the 1880s. One of the many mellow cream confections molded into farm-themed candies marketed to children in agricultural communities.
1: Yeah, it was a celebration of the harvest, I believe. You know, that's why it was out at the holidays. It was out in the fall. And
0: according to Brock's, the people who make most of the candy corns, candy corn is the number one fall confection item, with 17% of their sales occurring before Labor Day.
1: Well, of course.
0: More than half of their sales happening before October. Brock's and candy corns. Also, if you want to smell like PBR, you're in luck. Dr. Squatch.
1: Do you want to?
0: A line of shower products and manly
1: and
0: soaps and stuff like that. 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
1: Smell like Milwaukee, does it?
0: Notes of pine, peppermint, and fresh ozone, which is kind of like the rain, right? That smell you get when you go outside and you know it's going to rain. Is that the ozone smell? That's what I would think of if you said it smells like the ozone. If you want a little bit of a kick with your shower, Dr. Squatch partnering with Tajin for their Mango Tango soap. Inspired by Tajin's iconic tangy spicy flavor, the bar smells like a combination of mango, green apple, lime, chili powder, black peppercorn, and paprika. Both of the bars by Dr. Squatch use traditional cold process with natural ingredients, including coconut oil, shea butter, and some form of clay. The soap contains 98 to 100% of naturally derived ingredients, and they come without any parabens, sulfates, or silicones. Both the Blue Ribbon Breeze and the Mango Tango soap bars available on the Dr. Squatch website for $8 a piece or $6 for subscribers. You can also get them in three packs.
1: Crack open a cold one and lather up with the crisp, no-nonsense freshness of the Midwest. The laid-back scent is all about Milwaukee Lakeside. Cool air, cold beer, and zero responsibilities.
0: Hell yeah. Now you're preaching. Now you're preaching. Preach. Did I say Tajin right this time? Because last time I tried to pronounce it, people got mad at me. I said Tajin.
1: I'm not going to get mad about that. Limited time edition, get yourself some beer soap, I guess.
0: PBR.
1: Smell like zero responsibilities in Lakeside.
0: I know a couple of guys who lived on a couch once that smelled like zero responsibilities, and I'm guessing it wasn't like this. Little less fresh. A little less fresh.
1: Correct.
0: Not so much ozone.
1: No one would buy that.
0: More like patchouli. Little
1: well,
0: patchouli smelling.
1: And musky. Very, very musky.
0: Fragrant odors of dirt and mold.
1: Bad way. You musk.
0: Whatever the smell of the dirty kid is on the Peanuts cartoons, Pigpen, that's
1: yes.
0: probably what the guy on the couch smelled
1: yes.
0: like. Funky. Not PBR soap, that's for sure.
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4: Nearly 3,000 lives were lost in the deadliest attack on American soil in our history.
6: This is a moment to pause and reflect, to heal, and to rededicate ourselves to the American spirit.
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8: 25 years later, September 11th, 2001, here we are, a quarter of a century away from that awful, awful day in America. I'm sure we've told these stories almost every year, but there's nothing wrong with recounting what happened to us personally. I was living in Manchester, New Hampshire, in a one-bedroom apartment by myself, and I was working full-time, doing afternoons on Rock 101 in Manchester. It was kind of like 95.7 The Rock and 92.9 The X. It was a rock station. I had gone to bed the previous night watching HBO on my television, so when I got up in the morning to get ready for work, I just turned the TV on, and it was still on HBO, so there was no news. There was nothing about it. It was just a movie. And I didn't realize until I got into my car and was heading across the bridge over to the studios. And I was listening to our station, and it was all news. And I'm like, what the hell is going on? And I had no idea. And, you know, of course, you start to kind of figure out what's happening. Got into work, and it was just a blur. I mean, we had stopped doing any sort of music programming that entire day, and we had a, much like a lot of radio companies around the world, we had a group of stations, a cluster, and one of them was an AM news station, and we were just feeding that to all of our stations because that's what people were consuming. They wanted the news. They wanted to know the latest. On a personal note, I hadn't spoken personally to my parents, my mother or my father, for several years. There had been some stuff going on in my family and
9: family fallout. That stuff happens.
8: And I knew that my mom traveled for work, a lot and would fly, to different places across the USA. And so I got on the phone real quick and I called and she answered and I said, I'm just calling to make sure that you weren't on one of the planes. And, and then that was the last time I spoke to her again for several more years. Yeah, just an awful day, haunting day. And I don't, as far as I know, I didn't know anybody personally that died in either the Twin Towers or the Pentagon flight or the Flight 93 that crashed into the field there in Pennsylvania. Personally, I know there was a girl from my high school, but she was 10 years older than I was. She was actually one of the stewardesses on one of the flights. Went to, I think her name was Amy Sweeney. She went to Nashua High School where I graduated from.
9: We were talking earlier about a lot of specials that are on this weekend, tonight, some moving tributes. Certainly, if you haven't seen the movie Flight 93, obviously a reenactment, but that's moving. lots of tributes that will be happening. Now, when you were talking about it being, you know, where you were and all of that, parents that are in their 30s were kids then. You know, they were.
8: Yeah, and they may have kids now,
9: yes.
8: If you mentioned their parents that don't know anything other than. And we talked about this the other day, where kids nowadays are learning about 9/11 like we learned about World War II.
9: Well, right? It's been 25 years. So
8: where we know it existed. We know about the Nazis and everything else, but we didn't really experience it because we weren't alive.
9: It's not in recent past. It's in quite a bit of past at this point. So, yeah, to talk about kids, they say that they've probably seen images, right? If they're a school age at all, littles even, they've seen it online or they may have. Questions and they're not sure how to ask. So ask them first. What do you know about 9/11? So you can take it from there. What have they learned in school? What have they heard? They may have misinformation they got. So you can try to clear that up. Be mindful of their age, obviously, the maturity level, their age, their emotional capability when deciding how you're going to discuss that. parents even telling them where you were or how it felt for you, especially if you're in your 30s or early 40s, you were a kid yourself, right? So you can also say, hey, let's talk to aunt or uncle or grandparents. They might remember, different aspects on how they remember it. And it's obviously not a topic fits, you know, one for every kid and every age. So you're just going to have to, you know, be mindful of that. But there's plenty of documentaries and stories and things to read or, you know, you can introduce them to some of that if you're interested in learning more even together, right? You as a parent and them as a kid.
10: I saw a list this morning of several things that were not around when 9/11 occurred. That we have now that we kind of take for granted.
9: Sure.
10: And not that these came out of 9/11, but just things that weren't around then that we just didn't have.
9: Well, stuff that wasn't there 25 years ago is what you're saying.
10: The iPod.
9: Yeah.
10: Didn't debut until November of 2001.
9: Oh, for sure.
10: Friendster, which was before MySpace and before Facebook, came out in 2002. MySpace was 03. Then Facebook came in 04. Reddit in 05. Twitter in 06.
9: Oh,
10: so
9: yeah.
10: All of these platforms, imagine those up and running and in full steam.
9: Well, that's part of the whole reflection of the time of that, the way the news was getting relayed to everybody and how people were communicating or not communicating, because it was a different time.
10: Right. We didn't have social media to interact with people or check on them
9: for everything.
10: And when the disasters occurred, a lot of cell phone service was out in places, so people weren't able to contact. Mm-hmm. I mean, the same thing happened at the Boston Marathon bombings because the cell providers were just overworked with people trying to call loved ones. Gmail, not around on 9/11. It didn't start until 2004. Google Maps and YouTube. YouTube didn't start until 05. No Harry Potter movies or Lord of the Rings movies were out either. The first Harry Potter film didn't come out till November of 01. And the first Lord of the Rings movie wasn't in theaters till December of 01. Nobody had ever heard of American Idol back then. It didn't start till 02. And Crocs either weren't a thing until 02. It's crazy how the times have changed, though, since September 11th of 2001. Take one look back 25 years later.
9: And it's amazing how many things I can still learn about everything. I didn't know about the wedge of light. Do you know about this?
10: No.
9: So it's the Oculus World Trade Center. It's like a transportation hub that's in that 16-acre plot of land. And so you go there, and it's a transportation hub. So there's trains, and you can get out and shopping and those kinds of things, right? Well, it was built. There's this wedge of light, and it's like it was designed so it has almost like skylights at the top. And they were built so the alignment that occurs every year on September 11th, where the sun is in the rotation of the Earth.
10: Built with purpose.
9: 8:56 a.m. when the first plane struck until 10:28. And it actually makes the Twin Towers on the floor of the transportation hub. It's called the Wedge of Light. And if you're ever there and on September 11th specifically, it will do this. It was designed so with where the sun and the Earth and the rotation is, that it will do that if it's a sunny day on September 11th during those 2 hours. Isn't that breathtaking?
10: Again, I mean, a lot.
9: Unbelievable.
10: Almost all of that stuff, I'm sure, was built with a lot of purpose behind it in terms of remembering and commemorating and
9: absolutely,
10: all that stuff.
9: Absolutely. And that's just, it's open, by the way. It's a transit hub, so it's open 24 hours a day, 7 days a week. But on September 11th, it does that miraculous thing in the morning.
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New music that rocks from Let Down. It is called Do It For The Love. You might do it for the love, or maybe you just do it for the boom. 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

0: Something Wicked. It's new music that rocks from Breaking Benjamin, and it is the wickedness of mankind, which brings us to what I'm about to talk about. We all know what day it is today, and if you don't, being young's not an excuse. We all know. My name is Puck. I don't talk about politics, never have, and I'm not going to now. What I'm talking about right now is people, the bravest of people. It's those people who we celebrate today. And yes, I say celebrate, not just remember them, celebrate them. We remember those who died both on that day and those who died from the after effects of their heroism from that day. Dude, 25 years seems like a lifetime ago, but also it can kind of feel like yesterday. And it certainly does. Everyone has memories and feelings about this day. I have mine, you have yours, and one of mine is how strange it is and was for an example of just nothing but pure evil, and how that taught us about how to come together and to strive for a better tomorrow. And it's really too bad that we can't seem to remember that lesson that we learned all these 25 years later. Yeah, that's about it. That's my nickel. I think now would be a good time for a moment of silence. Okay, yeah, that's enough.
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0: Profane Prophecy from the Black Crowes on 95.7 The Rock. I'm Puck, and most people didn't think they were going to be able to make it through the tour, and well, they did. They only got a couple, well, they do have like two shows left down in Mexico, but a lot of people thought that the brothers would probably end up killing each other along the way. I have my hand raised right now because I'm one of those people. They've always had sort of a tumultuous relationship together, but they made it through, and apparently they're getting along great, and they're talking about even maybe going back into the studio and recording more, and also talking about adding possibly a bunch of more tour dates in 2027. So, dude, keep going if you can keep going. Love the Crowes, man. Sublime in just a couple seconds. You need something, you know what to do.
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6: Crack open a cold one and lather up with the crisp, no-nonsense freshness of the Midwest. 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
7: Hell yeah. Now you're preaching. Preach. Did I say tajin right this time? 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
6: I'm not going to get mad about that. Limited time edition, get yourself some beer soap, I guess.
7: PBR.
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7: Not so much ozone.
6: No one would buy that.
7: More like patchouli. 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
6: well,
7: patchouli smelling.
6: And musky. Very, very musky.
7: Fragrant odors of dirt and mold.
6: Bad way. You musk.
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7: probably what the guy on the couch smelled
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7: like. Funky.
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0: Bush. May need to crack a couple of those this weekend because, I got the warning in just a couple of minutes with some kerosene. Also, probably next week, going to be cracking some bushes or some whatevers or whatever I can get my hands on. Actually, I gotta get some of the Ultra Rocks beer. So that's going to be awesome, man. Can't wait. Ultra Rocks Part 2. Atreyu in this moment and nothing more. It is going to absolutely rule, and we have less than a week to go. Thursday night, Copeland Park. Cannot wait, man. Can't wait. This is going to be awesome. Sorry, I'm all a Twitter or something. But basically, I'm very excited for this rock show. You should be too. If you don't have your tickets yet, grab them in the app or at 95.7therock.com and go to the show.
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Papa Roach and Humankind getting together for this one. 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

0: Maria lending some vocals along to Eva Under Fire. That is Villainous on 95.7 The Rock. Maria is going to be here next week, and it is going to be awesome. I cannot wait. Atreyu in this moment and nothing more. Alter Rocks Part 2, Thursday night, Copeland Park. It's going to be incredible. So get your tickets and go to the show. See, we're way off for the 90s at noon, man. We got a long way to go before we get to that. But I got some System of a Down from the aughts, if you will. Some aerials coming next on 95.7
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3: Shortly after her birth, sweet Leyland was diagnosed with both superficial and deep tissue hemangiomas. She has already undergone numerous doctor appointments and evaluations, and her first surgery is scheduled for January of next year. Over the next several years, Leyland will require multiple surgeries for the removal of the hemangiomas, as well as reconstructive procedures. There will be a benefit for Leyland on Saturday, September 19th from noon until 4 p.m. at Dub's Pub in Sparta. 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

0: If you feel the need to scream today, go right ahead, man. No one's going to look at you sideways. That's New Music of the Rocks from Skillet on 95.7 The Rock. Got a little bit of The Perfect Circle coming up in just a few minutes. Before that, though, I got to dig up some Union Underground. Time to go to South Texas. And it's almost time for Oktoberfest. I mean, granted, we're a couple weeks out, a couple Fridays away, man. And as usual, Brian and Gene from Rock Mornings got the party starting over at Stateroom 6 in the morning, 6 in the a.m. Yeah, we're used to this by now. It's really not that early, and most of us are sort of up that early anyway. It's just a great excuse to go out and have a couple before they tap the big keg thing. So basically, get over to Stateroom starting at 6 a.m., and I recommend the 6 a.m. part for a couple of reasons. One, because Mr. Alligator Arms himself, Brian from Rock Mornings, is going to be buying a couple of cocktails, which is actually pretty epic. And also, the first 50 people through the door is going to get a Yuengling Feststein, and you're going to want one of these, man. They're wicked cool, and you can get, you know, like, fill them up and stuff. And it's going to be a great time, as usual, but basically the 18th annual, I guess, pre-party over at Stateroom with Brian and Gene from Rock Mornings. You do not want to miss this. So put that on your calendar and go.
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1: 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I'm from La Crosse. 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

0: That'd be Fozzy on 95.7 The Rock. I'd be Puck, and it's almost time for the 90s at noon from Artie's Flipside Pub and Grill. Before we officially get there, I got some Greta Van Fleet in just a couple seconds. Also, you know, we're talking an awful lot about Alter Rocks Part 2, which is coming up next Thursday. You probably know all about that. But also, don't forget about Alter Rocks Part 3 coming up in October. Dorothy and Godsmack at the La Crosse Center is going to be awesome as well. And if you don't have your tickets for that puppy yet, get your tickets and go to the show, or get tickets to both of the shows and go to both of the shows. I mean, I sucked at math and all that, but I do know that two shows are better than one show. So go to both. Get your tickets. 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

Bringing the dust in the 90s at noon from Marty's Flipside Pub and Grill. Time for a little Courtney Love and a band called Hole with, well, a little help from a pumpkin. 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

0: Juana's Addiction from the very, very, very, very beginning of the 90s, 1990. That, of course, has been caught stealing on 95.7 The Rock. I can't tell you how many copies of that album I went through back in the day, man. Not only on CD, but also on, as much as it pains me to admit, cassette. Yes, I had at least one copy of that record or album or whatever the hell you want to call it on cassette. Yep, I'm ancient. Anyway, going to get you hooked up with some more 90s stuff in a couple seconds. We'll bust out the noose with Soundgarden. Also got to get in the Surfers, and I can say butthole because my kid's in school today, so butthole. Anyway, the 90s at noon, going to keep going and all that other stuff or whatever. Next on 95.7
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Pursuit and fiery auto crashes. Some will die in hot pursuit while sifting through my ashes. Some will fall in love with life and drink it from a fountain that is pouring like an avalanche coming down the mountain.

0: You know, I've probably said this numerous times over the years, but I'm still astounded that that band was not a bigger band because, damn, really, really good. Screaming Trees, It's the 90s at Noon from Marty's Flipside Pub and Grill, and you must forgive me because, like I said, I tend to repeat myself because I'm old now, and that's what you do when you're old because your brain doesn't work anymore and you forget about stuff. So I guess, okay, I'm not quite in the twilight yet, but, I mean, some days. Some Alice in Chains are going to get a nutshell in just a couple seconds. Also got some Akadaka or a little AC/DC if you're on this side. Big Gun coming your way. And if you want to add, well, there's more time, or at least a little bit more time, in the 90s at Noon from Marty's Flipside Pub and Grill and 95.7
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2: Give me that Darcy, man. 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

0: I can kind of, sort of, maybe effectively say that I've done my job today. I have officially brought the noise. It's Anthrax. Thanks to Kyle, by the way, for the ministry request just a few minutes ago, too. So 90s at noon from Artie's Flipside Pub and Grill, nearly at its end. We're also at the very, very beginning of the NFL season. We got a long way to go, baby, and a whole bunch of games. And here's one of the things that we can do for you. If you're going to Lambeau Field for any of the games this year, a number of them, we can provide the transportation for you because, dude, that is a long-ass, boring drive. And then it's a long time usually stuck in traffic. And then it's a really long drive back home after the game. And you really don't want to do any of that. So get the ride. 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

0: So if you get a nickel back and then you add a John 5, wouldn't that be like a dime? Sure. The math is mathing. Rattle the Cage and the rest of Nickelback's new album comes out, what is it, I think like the day before Halloween or something like that. So you might want to pick that up if you so are inclined and all that such. Now, if you don't have plans tomorrow, you will come over and see us. If you do have plans tomorrow, skip out on them because I have much better plans for you, man. How about winning a brand new Harley Davidson? That's right. The final giveaway is tomorrow and you're not locked out, man. We got two more people that we got to get qualified tomorrow. So two more chances to qualify and win that bike. Features in Holman starting at 3 p.m. So guess what? Yeah, you should be going to Features in Holman tomorrow at 3 p.m. with 95.7
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8: Hell yeah. 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Did I say Tahine right this time? 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
1: When I was a kid, my uncle had a big-ass Winnebago that we thought was super cool and always wanted to hang out in, and I still kind of think like that today. It would be super cool to have a big, badass Winnebago, but actually, I'm kind of more along having a big, badass, tricked-out houseboat that I could just live on full-time. That'd be super sweet. Yeah, I can make that happen. Yeah, right. Also, you know, toys are fun. Motorcycles are fun. Harleys are awesome. And we've done now 29 of them. Or this is the 29th one. The 29th motorcycle that we're giving away with the 95 days of summer happens tomorrow. They weren't all okay. 26 of them have been Harley Davidsons, and we had like three customs. So it still adds up to 29 motorcycles that we've given away with the 95 days of summer, or 28. Tomorrow will be 29. So if you want to win the 29th motorcycle that we've given away, you got to get to Features in Holman tomorrow starting at 3 p.m. Two more chances to qualify and win with the 95 days of summer with 95.7
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8: Hell yeah. 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

0: Wage War, that's Blindfold on 95.7 The Rock. I'm Puck, just about out. I will see you at Features in Holman tomorrow, or if you can't make it tomorrow, I think you're nuts. But if you can't make it tomorrow, I guess that's okay. You're just not going to win a brand new Harley Davidson. Maybe we'll see you Thursday, because Thursday is Ultra Rocks Part 2. Copeland Park, baby, Thursday night. We have a trio in this moment and nothing more. You got no excuses for missing that show, man. It is going to be astoundingly good, and I cannot wait for it. Thursday night, Ultra Rocks, Copeland Park, Atreyu in this moment and nothing more. Get your tickets. Go to the show. It literally is that simple.
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Rob Zombie here on 95.7 The Rock. What up, dudes? Bags is my name. We'll get you Smashing Pumpkins here in a bit after Autumn Kings. Here's Gone, Gone, Gone.

0: Smashing Pumpkins on La Crosse's Rock Station, 95.7 The Rock. Want to thank everybody for golfing with us today for Rounds for Rescues. That started earlier on this morning over at Fox Hollow Golf Course, who I would also like to thank for hosting this awesome event with us for the last couple of years. Also, I'd like to thank River Valley Remodelers, Schneider Accounting and Tax, Paul's Heating and Air Conditioning, Ace of All Trades, April Carrier Farmers Insurance, City Meat Market, GECU, Doggy Business LLC, Higher Heating and Air Conditioning, SMA Insurance Group, and the crew at Amazon WW14, without which their sponsorships, we could not be able to do this event. But, of course, the biggest thanks go to all of our golfers today. So I really want to thank everybody for helping out the Cooley Region Humane Society, like we've done the past few years. We'll get you back to The Rock here in a bit with Social Distortion coming up.
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0: Die for You from Ashes to New on your rock station, 95.7 The Rock. My name is Bags. Brewers going to be back in action tonight after, it felt so good to sweep the Cubs, didn't it? Felt even better being there in person for one of those games. I mean, hey, that was first time father and son trip with me and my youngest. Not the first time he was at a Brewer game with me, but the first time that it was just him and I at the ballpark, and to be able to come home with a win, it's a good feeling. Even better when we finish him off the two games after that. Now we turn our attention to the Reds, who took two out of three with us the last time we faced them, which was in between the two series with the Cubs. I would like to have a much different result this go-around. Brewers-Reds later on this evening at 6:45. You can catch the action on our sister station, WKTY 96.7 FM, 580 AM.
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OG Unforgiven from Metallica on 95.7 The Rock. Theory of a Dead Man coming up after the newest from Evanescence. This song called Tell Me When You've Had Enough. 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

0: Theory of a Dead Man with RX on 95.7 The Rock. Let's take a very quick look at that weather forecast. Tonight looking cloudy for the overnight, dropping to a low near 64. Tomorrow, cloudy and 79. Sunday, looking cloudy and 66, which is perfect for football. That is football watching weather right there. Maybe get outside, toss the ball around with the boys before the Packer game starts. 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
10: 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The State Assembly adjourned for the year in February. 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We came back in May to try to reach an agreement to give your money back to you, but that effort reached a stalemate. 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

animal I've become from 3 days grace on 95.7 The Rock. My name is Bags. Happy Friday. Moving into the weekend. All that good stuff. We'll do our 60-second scoop in a bit, which will get you caught up on the world of rock as we do every weekday at 3:15. We'll do that after Incubus. Right now, the warning with kerosene.

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1: An authorized Def Leppard documentary called Long Live Def Leppard is coming to theaters in early 2027. It'll be a complete and all-access account of the epic journey the band has taken from its humble beginnings in the UK to the global fandom that continues today. 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Again, this movie coming out in early 2027. So they've been working on this for a little while under the radar.
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0: 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Be better at that than everybody else. You win some goodies. Now, if you haven't been playing with us lately, you've missed two games. 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We're doing this each and every week, so pick the rest of this week, try your luck, and then remember to do it every other week after that. 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
7: Hell yeah. 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

was pretty much how our concert year started. 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AC/DC coming up after Electric Callboy. 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

0: Thunderstruck from AC/DC on 95.7 The Rock. Let's take a very quick look at that weather forecast. Tonight looks cloudy for the overnight. Chance for thunderstorms as well. Should drop to a low near 65. Tomorrow, cloudy with a high of 79. Sunday, chance for thunderstorms with a high of 62. Same for Monday. But at least tomorrow for stepping out in pink should look all right. 420, hit of the day, brought to you by Happy Days Farm. Coming your way at a time I'm sure you can figure out. Before I get there, we'll drop in Avatar coming up next.
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0: Fake It from Seether. We are 95.7 The Rock. Dude, really excited for that show in less than a week. Nothing More and In This Moment, along with Atreyu, going to be at Copeland Park and Event Center this coming Thursday, the 17th. This is an all-ages show, by the way. I am considering taking my oldest with me to this one. I know the next day's a school day. But whatever, man. Who cares? I sure as hell don't. You don't get to have your first rock concert every night. And he likes nothing more. So, yeah, that's probably gonna be my plus one for the show. So you can take your kids, too. 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Seats in the grandstands, on-field GA, and I believe a very limited amount of stage front tickets available as well. Again, Nothing More, In This Moment, and Atreyu, Thursday, September 17th. Next Thursday, Ultra Rocks with 95.7 The Rock. We'll do some Cage the Elephant, and then your 420 hit of the day from Happy Days Farm is next.
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7: Hell yeah. 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
2: I'm sorry, I had to milk that one because that's the first time I've been able to do that with the full usage of my voice all week. 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As for the hit of the day, we're going to do some Ozzy. And here's the thing. This song that I'm about to play, almost definitely one of his most famous. And this song probably played about a trillion times after he passed, for good reason. Interesting thing about this song is that it was actually written by Lemmy. Yeah, Ozzy did the music alongside Zakk Wylde. Lemmy took care of the lyrics. So if this is one of your favorite Ozzy songs, you can credit Lemmy with this as well. And it's not about who you think it is. It is not about Mama. It is about Sharon. Now you definitely know what song it is. It's Mama, I'm Coming Home, and it's your 420 hit of the day from Happy Days Farm on 95.7 The Rock.

0: Shine Down with Young Again here on 95.7 The Rock. We'll get a look at our pub crawler coming at you in a sec. Then we'll throw down some Evanescence. It's all coming up on The Rock.
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Old school Evanescence here on 95.7 The Rock. Man, I used to host karaoke in the early 2000s, and boy, oh boy, was that song popular to very mixed results. There were some girls who could sing it very, very, very well. Others, have you ever stepped on a cat? It was kind of like that. We'll do some Bush here in a sec. Right now, new rock from Tony Iommi. Here's World Alone.

0: There's Bush here on 95.7 The Rock. Let's take a very quick look at that weather forecast. Tonight, cloudy on the overnight. Chance for some showers and thunderstorms as well. Should drop to a low near 65. Tomorrow, cloudy with a high of 79. Sunday and Monday both look like thunderstorms and in the lower 60s. So cooling off, but bringing some crap with it. 5 o'clock road rage here in a bit. Before I get there, we'll drop in Foo next.
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Nickelback being joined by John 5. It's Rattle the Cage on 95.7 The Rock. What up, dudes? My name is Bags. It's the 5 o'clock road rage as I drive you guys home out of work and on to the weekend. So no business being grumpy today. And I don't know, unless you got fired. They tend to do that sometimes. You know, people, they'll fire you on Friday because they want you to, like, have the weekend. They won't fire you on Monday. They still want you to work the rest of the week. Rat bastards. We'll do some Architects here in a sec. Right now, it's Offspring.

0: Broken Mirror on 95.7 The Rock. Coming up tomorrow, the 2026 Harley-Davidson Heritage Solo is going to find a home. We've spent the summer dragging it around all over hell and back. To Cashton, to Lansing, to, I believe, Black River Falls, Brownsville, Toma, Sparta. We've been all over this place and giving you guys a chance to qualify for it. Well, tomorrow, we're going to get all of our qualifiers together at Features in Holman. Party starts at 3, and if you are not qualified, here's the catch. Show up anyway, because we're still going to find two more qualifiers at the end of Summer Bash. So say you went the entire summer, couldn't make it happen for you. 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All are equal when the names go in the box. 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

Great show that guy threw at Rockfest a few weeks back. I guess it's more than a few weeks back because now we're almost 2 months ago. It's Des Rocks on 95.7 The Rock. Magnolia Park coming up in a sec. Right now it's Stone Sour.

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2: I said my bitch get ready to go. 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

0: There's Magnolia Park here on 95.7 The Rock. Bags is my name, and Nintendo is out there killing it lately. First of all, yesterday we got a deeper look into the Legend of Zelda Ocarina of Time remake. That comes out, I believe, on November 9th. We've also, as of now, seen that there's a new Metroid game coming. Metroid Ravenous is coming up in early 2027. Big fan of the Metroid series. Remember that first game? If you're old enough, like, you remember that first game? Like, that was one of the biggest twists in gaming history, was, like, playing through Metroid, and at the end of the game, you find out Samus is a chick. Like, that was wild back then. Anyway, new Metroid game coming, actually, January 28th. So, yeah, not super long from now. That coming out for Switch, too, by the way. Quick look at our pub crawler, and then the road rage continues with Fozzy next.
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5: 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Then we have our butt biters. I'm going to pull on your ear. We're going to bite each other in the back of the leg. You know, we're going to bark a lot. Then we have our smalls. 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Our tinies are typically younger than our smalls. And then we have our teeny tinies, which is meant for under 15 pounds. It's allowing them to play with dogs that are of their appropriate size so they don't have to be intimidated by the big boys.
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I know evil from Fozzy on 95.7 The Rock. I also know evil. My wife picked it up from school just a couple hours ago. From ashes to new here in a bit. Right now, road rage continues with Chili Peppers.

0: From Ashes to New with Die For You on 95.7 The Rock. Let's take a very quick look at that weather forecast. Tonight, cloudy on the overnight. Chance for showers and thunderstorms as well. Should drop to a low of 65. Tomorrow, cloudy and 79. And then Sunday and Monday, both looking like thunderstorms with highs in the lower 60s. Coming up at 6, we'll do the Flashback Friday. So I got an entire block of old school rock coming your way. Before we get there, I've got Jet and 3DG up next on The Rock.
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11: 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They tell you to be afraid, to be scared, and they try to frighten you into calling. 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

Girls Got Rhythm from AC/DC on 95.7 The Rock, kicking off the Flashback Friday. Every single Friday at 6, I give you an entire block of old school rock. So let's keep it going with Dangerous Toys. Here's Teasin' Pleasin'. 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

0: There's Tesla with What You Give here on 95.7 The Rock. My name is Bags, and every time I wrap up the Flashback Friday, I like to engage in a little nostalgia with you guys. You ever watch movies from the 80s and 90s? And like, you know, the nostalgia of what, you remember from the movie, all of that comes back. But then you see some of the technology and you're like, oh, Christ, this is dated so bad. That happened to me recently when I watched Jurassic Park with my kids, like the OG Jurassic Park. Technologically speaking, the movie actually holds up pretty darn good until right about the end. In that scene where Lex is getting into the computer system to turn the locks back on and keep the raptors out. I saw that scene and I was like, Jesus, this is so dated. Like the technology of the phone in my pocket is worlds more advanced than that computer system that was running the security for this whole ass dinosaur park full of murder machines.
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Some AIC coming your way after Dead Poets Society. 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

0: Alice in Chains here on 95.7 The Rock. Coming up on Monday is going to be Hair Metal Monday with Rock Mornings with Brian and Gene. Just after 9 a.m., they're going to play a tune from Warrant or Skid Row. Maybe get some Nazareth up in there. Motley Crue. Tesla. All that stuff. And you're going to get a chance to win a gift card to the Breakfast Club and Pub right here in downtown La Crosse. Just get to 957therock.com or the app to get in on that. And then everybody gets to hear an old school tune. Hair Metal Monday is just after 9 a.m. on 957 The Rock from the Breakfast Club and Pub.
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0: Fighters with their newest called Window on 95.7 The Rock. Taking a quick look at that weather forecast. Tonight looks cloudy on the overnight. Chance for showers and thunderstorms as well. Should reach a low of 65. Tomorrow, cloudy and 79. Sunday, a chance for thunderstorms with a high of 62. Same for Monday, pretty much. My name is Bags. I am out of here. Lou Brutus and Hard Drive XL brought to you by Smokes for Less starts at 7. Before I go, I'll get you a taste of what we will see coming up this Thursday. Nothing more. 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We'll do nothing more with This Is The Time coming up in 3 on The Rock.
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